106.5 K-Whale with Slipknot, Dead Memories. Ella Outlaw here with you until 7. It's the Elevated Afternoon Show. I made a lot of memories at the Alaska State Fair the past few weekends. I went almost every Saturday and Sunday to the State Fair. I was like a moth to a flame. I had such a blast every single time I went, and I got to see such great people at the Borealis Theater stage as well. And I was able to hang out with Bob and his family, and man, Bob outside of the radio is a trip, but I had such a great time. And I had an interesting time on Sunday whenever I took my friend Maya to go see her beloved Jesse McCartney that she was so looking forward to go see. But we ended up not seeing him all because of my actions. I can't wait to tell you that story in my next break. Until

0: 106.5 K Whale with Story of the Year on Alaska's Rock. I have a good story for you, but it's definitely not the story of the year. It is the story about how I majorly messed up at a concert this past Sunday at the Alaska State Fair. A few weeks ago, I met this girl named Maya off of an Anchorage women meetup on Facebook, and she has been my right-hand woman ever since we started hanging out. I love Maya to death. Well, Maya wanted to go see Jesse McCartney at the Alaska State Fair, and I told her, hey, I can get us tickets since I work here at a radio group, and we'll have a great time. I'll get Parker Hovilla to DD so that we can just drink and live it up at Jesse McCartney. I don't even know who Jesse McCartney was, but I know that Maya was ecstatic to go see him. She told me that she owes me her life because I got her tickets. That's how excited she was. So we get to the state fair and we're walking around. We got something to eat and we headed on over to the line to get into the Borealis Theater. And as we were in line waiting for our IDs to be checked, I reached into my pocket and realized that the tickets I once had to Jesse McCartney are no longer in my pocket. They were somewhere on the ground in the state fair, and we retraced my steps and they were nowhere to be found. So instead of buying a new ticket, we decided to go by the side of the stage outside of the concert and their little makeshift beer garden and listen to a few of the Jesse McCartney songs there. We made it work, and then we headed on over to the sluice box where we met Parker back up with his friends. We had a great time there listening to the band play at the sluice. And then I remember at the end of the night, something that I can remember was going to the pork chop on a stick place, and they were doing a 2-for-1 deal, and I bought 6 pork chops and a total of 12. I think I had 8 pork chops by the time I left the state fair on Sunday. What a way to wrap up the state fair this year. I had a great time, and so did Maya, even though we did not see Jesse McCartney. Maybe next year I'll get a little lanyard with a string attached to it so I don't mess up with the tickets and lose them somewhere inside of the state fair. Leave it to Ella to do that. Honestly, neither of us were surprised. This is the Elevated Afternoon Show until 7 on 106.5 K Whale. Coming up to you, Pearl Jam and Tool.
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5: The more we learn about Dan, the worse it gets. 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Sullivan sided with the trawl fleet, gutting protections for small boat fishermen, and refusing to back efforts to limit bycatch. So it's no surprise that he got hundreds of thousands of dollars from big factory trawlers, the same Seattle executives destroying Alaska fisheries. Now we know that Sullivan was even invested in a foreign farmed salmon company, the biggest competitor to Alaska wild salmon in the world. When he sold the stock off, Sullivan made thousands of dollars for himself. And then he broke Congress's insider trading law, hiding the trade for months. Dan Sullivan keeps working for himself, and it costs Alaska way too much.
6: I'm Mary Piltola. I'm running for U.S. Senate, and I approve this message.
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an absolute classic from Iron Maiden, The Trooper on 106.5 K-Whale, Alaska's Rock. This is the Elevated Afternoon Show until 7 on 106.5 K-Whale with Ella Outlaw every single Tuesday on my show. I like to bring to you a new 2 for Tuesday artist. What does that mean? It's one artist, two songs, back-to-back in the same set. That is coming up next, but not before I play you this new one from Poppy, Time Will Tell on Alaska's Rock. It's next!

0: 106.5 K. Well, Alaska's Rock with my new 2 for Tuesday artist, Soundgarden. Of course, I chose the band with my favorite vocalist of all time in it, Chris Cornell. I can't help myself sometimes. It's Loud Love that you just heard. That's track 7 off their second studio album, Louder Than Love, that was released in September of 89. The cover art for this album looks a lot like The Clash's album, London Calling, and they actually ripped that off from Elvis Presley's self-titled debut album. It's crazy how everybody takes inspiration from each other. But whenever Soundgarden released Loud Love as a single internationally, they borrowed the album template to frame a black and white band photograph featuring Chris Cornell, Kim Thayil, Matt Cameron, and short-lived bassist Jason Everman. It served as their clever nod from the emerging Seattle grunge scene to the foundational punk and rock roots that came before them. And did you know that Metallica guitarist Kirk Hammett was inspired to write the riff to Enter Sandman after listening to the Louder Than Love album? Thank you, Chris Cornell, and the rest of Soundgarden. And the one you heard before that was Room a Thousand Years Wide. I'm getting ahead of myself. That is track 8 off their 91 album, Bad Motor Finger, my favorite song off the album. And the scream that Cornell comes in with whenever you press play on it is so special, and it makes you feel triggered to start rocking out, and nobody talks about that scream enough. Sub Pop first released this song as a single to promote the album in 1990, but not a lot of people know that. Bad Motor Finger and the rest of Soundgarden's catalog will forever have an extra special place in my heart. Chris Cornell, he already has his own spot there, but gosh, I love that man and Soundgarden. This is the Elevated Afternoon Show until 7 on 106.5 K Whale, and with my 2 for Tuesday artist.
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Unearth Never Sees on 106.5 K-Whale. Alaska's Rock. This is the Pit Stop Song Block set here on the Elevated Afternoon Show until 7. Earlier today, Steve-O came into my studio to let me know that Andrew Williams, the longtime rhythm guitarist for metalcore band Every Time I Die, who went by The Butcher in his other career as a professional wrestler, died this past weekend. He was only 48 years old. Williams' death was announced hours after he collapsed during an independent wrestling show in Pennsylvania, and he was rushed to a hospital by ambulance on Saturday night. Williams played with Every Time I Die from the group's inception in 1998 to the disbandment in 2022. He also lived with learning disabilities, if you didn't know that, including dyslexia, which prevented him from learning how to read music. So instead, he just picked up the guitar and it felt natural to him. And gosh, it did come natural to Williams. He was an excellent guitarist. My gosh, we lost a really good one. And he actually had other plans with his new band, Atomic Rule, that he just announced hours before his passing. Unfortunately, that will not happen since he's passed. But I did want to give him a bit of a shout out here on the Pit Stop Song Block set on the Elevated Afternoon Show. Here comes Every Time I Die, The Coin Has a Say on 106.5 K-Whale.

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0: 106.5 K-Whale with Pantera, wrapping up my Pit Stop song block set here on the Elevated Afternoon Show with Cowboys from Hell on Alaska's Rock. Did you catch the keyword that played before my Pit Stop song block break? If you didn't, I'll give you a hint. What do teachers like to go tell their students to go and do? Go take your blank over there, and it's not your meds at all. It's a four-letter word that starts with an S. Go take your... That's all I can give you. I cannot give you the word as much as I wish I could. You might wonder, what is this word for? Why am I entering in this random word to 907-349-9691? This is for our new Go Anywhere Getaway. It's exactly what it sounds like. You're able to choose any destination that your heart desires, and we will send you and a friend there, full airfare covered, and so is that luxury hotel stay. It could be a great chance for you to get out of Alaska before winter hits and to go do something fun. Like maybe you want to go to Florida to go down in Seaside to grab a snow cone from Frostbite. Or maybe you want to go to Nashville to go to the Ryman and check out Music City over there. I don't know. That choice is up to you. You can go anywhere in the U.S., and all you have to do is enter in the keywords you hear each weekday at 8 a.m., noon, and 5 to 907-349-9691. 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That is also a decision that is up to you. This is the Elevated Afternoon Show until 7 on 106.5 K-Whale. Coming up, I have Korn and the Chili Peppers.
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2: Moderate traffic across the Anchorage Bowl. The outbound Glen, though, is another story. It's going to be slow from Airport Heights pretty much up through the Anchorage landfill. You'll be under 40 miles per hour, so just be patient. Time Saver Traffic.
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18: I'm still going for it, even with higher stroke risk from atrial fibrillation.

the Chili Peppers with their damn good cover of Stevie Wonder's Higher Ground on 106.5 KWL, Alaska's Rock. I am feeling extreme FOMO right now, and I don't mean that lightly. A couple of weeks ago, I figured out that the Foos were filling in for the Pretty Reckless as openers towards AC/DC's Power Up Tour, and they are playing right now in St. Louis, Missouri, and they're opening up for AC/DC. The Foo Fighters are, and I would have killed and would have sold my left foot to go to that show, but unfortunately, I could not make it, but at least I'm here on the Elevated Afternoon Show with you until 7 on 106.5 KWL. So that kind of eases my pain. I did see the set list. It is killer. I don't even want to talk to you about it because it's going to make me a little bit more angry knowing that I am not there and I'm missing out on such a wonderful rock and roll show. So in lieu of me not being able to go to this show, I figured I'd play you one from Airborne that was requested by Russell. Send me to rock and roll heaven. Gosh, my rock and roll heaven would be in St. Louis, Missouri right now. It's 106.5 KWL.

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0: Fozzie knows evil here on Alaska's Rock 106.5 K-Well, and I know a bunch of useless information to share with you on the Elevated Afternoon Show every day from 3 until 7. That's something I do best, is useless information. That doesn't seem like a very good strong suit of mine, but I take great pride in it. I learned some fun facts about Labor Day, and I want to share them with you. Labor Day is the unofficial end of hot dog season. The National Hot Dog and Sausage Council says that between Memorial Day and Labor Day, Americans eat 7 billion hot dogs. I account for at least 1 billion of those hot dogs. I eat so many hot dogs. It's one of my favorite foods of all time. But I have some questions about this, a fun fact. Number one, who in the hell is the National Hot Dog and Sausage Council? And number two, how do I join that? Another thing I learned is that, yes, you can wear white after Labor Day. The saying dates back all the way to the Gilded Age in the late 19th century, when it was a fashion no-no to wear any white clothing after summer ended on Labor Day, because white indicated you were still in vacation mode and weren't getting your hands dirty. Weren't getting my hands dirty. We work every day as Americans. What do you mean? Gosh, the Gilded Age just gave no craps about us in this day and age. Wear white as much as you want, because I for sure am going to wear white as much as I can, despite summer is over. Whatever. White is a universal color. This is Ella Outlaw here with you for the Elevated Afternoon Show until 7. Up next, it's System of a Down.
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106.5 KWL with Audio Slave. Did you think I was done playing Chris Cornell today? What a rookie mistake to think that here on the Elevated Afternoon Show until 7. I am never done playing my favorite vocalist, Chris Cornell. That was Show Me How to Live on Alaska's Rock. Ella Outlaw here with you until 7. This is the Elevated Afternoon Show. Every day whenever I do my show prep, I like to go through to see whose birthday it is today. And I came across that it was Wiz Khalifa's birthday. He is 39 years old. Wiz Khalifa is a staple in my high school career. I would watch Mac and Dev go to high school on repeat all the time whenever I first discovered what the beautiful wonders of weed was. Me and my friends, we would rip the pin and just watch Mac and Dev go to high school almost every time we hung out. We never touched Pineapple Express or Dazed and Confused or Half Baked. It was always Mac and Dev go to high school. I will tell you whose birthday it is in the rock world and what happened today in rock music history in my next break on the Elevated Afternoon Show. Before then, it's a perfect circle. Starless on Alaska's Rock.

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0: breaking Benjamin something wicked. Before that, it was Cage the Elephants. Ain't no rest for the wicked on 106.5 K Whale. Can you tell that I'm feeling a bit wicked myself on the Elevated Afternoon Show today until 7? I figured I'd put those two songs together back to back. It just made sense in my mind. Ella Outlaw here with you until 7, helping you on your drive home. Every day on my show, I like to tell you what happened on this day in rock music history. That way we can both learn something new about this genre that we love so much and do it together. Let's start off in 1968. Led Zeppelin appeared at the historic landscape garden called the Ravenslow Parken in Denmark. I'm butchering that, but I know it was in Denmark. They were supported by the Beatniks and the Ladybirds, and this was the group's third ever live gig. And they went on to gig real hard after that. Gosh, long live Led Zeppelin, man. I can't get enough of them ever. In 1993, Kurt Cobain and Courtney Love appeared on stage together at a show in Hollywood. They performed a song they wrote together too, Penny Royalty. That you can catch that one on Nirvana's second studio album, In Utero. I had no idea they wrote that song together until I read that today. See, the more you learn here on the Elevated Afternoon Show. And then in 2002, Iron Maiden singer Bruce Dickinson started his new job as an airline pilot. That way he could fly Air Force One, the band's 737 Boeing plane, to their concerts and to their gigs. It was awesome. But he was qualified as a £35,000 a year first officer at the Gatwick-based airline. Go Bruce Dickinson. Look at that dual income guy going on right there. Happy birthday to drummer Jay Weinberg as well, the heavy metal band Slipknot's drummer. He was also the son of American drummer Max Weinberg from Bruce Springsteen's E Street Band. And I do want to give a little shout out to my girl Patsy Cline. It's also her birthday today. That's what happened today in rock music history on the Elevated Afternoon Show until 7 on 106.5 K Whale. Coming up to you, one of my favorites from Incubus and Limp Bizkit.
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11: The lower 48 liberals don't give a damn about Alaska. 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Why? Because Chuck Schumer and Nancy Pelosi told her to betray Alaska's energy workers. Here's Senator Dan Sullivan on Your Choice this year.
12: When lower 48 liberals like Biden and Chuck Schumer attacked Alaskan energy, it killed Alaskan jobs. 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

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Pardon me, on 106.5 K Whale, Alaska's Rock. 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

Let me hear you scream, says Ozzy Osbourne on 106.5 K. Well, Alaska's rock. This is the Elevated Afternoon Show. It's about to be over for the day. I will be back again tomorrow from 3 until 7, but I want to make sure that you catch the keyword tomorrow at 8 a.m. You're going to hear it come on. It's very distinct. You cannot miss Joe's voice with whatever word. 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That choice is up to you as well, but either way, it'll put you in the pot of a potential winner towards our Go Anywhere Getaway. Don't hesitate to enter in. This could be your chance to get out of Alaska before this winter begins. That'd be a good time, I would think, at least. I have a list of places.

0: places I think I would go. 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

0: 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It's enough for me. 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
3: 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I didn't even use my hands or my mouth. 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
7: Did I stutter when I asked the question?
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11: All right, fire him up! We go live in 5. It's time for ignition.
8: Ready? 1, 2, 3.
12: Let's
7: do it. Woo! God dang, we've already peaked, man.
13: We did.
7: 4 past 6. We got to go a little longer today. This is how you start a morning show right here. Good morning. Who is this on the phone?
14: you already asked me that.
7: Well, I know, but we were off the air. The private conversations. Now we're on the air. How you doing, Jimmy?
14: Oh, I'll pretend.
7: Yeah.
14: Hey, it's Jimmy. What's up, K? Well, what's up, dude? Is it Throwback Thursday?
7: No.
14: Is it only like Tuesday?
7: It's Wheel. Okay, you're wrong on both. You had a couple chances. It is not Thursday, nor is it Tuesday, but it's the it's a creamy center in between those. It's Wheel Wednesday, bro.
14: It's creamy?
7: Sure. Why not? Start every day with a little cream in your life. What can we do for this? What's going on?
14: This holidays messed me up.
7: I know.
14: I was like, I don't know what, like, it's like, I feel like it was Monday yesterday.
7: Exactly.
14: Or like Thursday today.
7: I know.
14: Hold on a minute. What was I going to say?
7: I don't know.
14: Hold on.
7: I don't know.
14: Yes. Hey. K-Will, huh? Yeah, we're on K-Will. Hey, can I still make a request?
7: Sure. Yeah, name a band. What band would you like to hear, Jimmy?
14: A particular song from that band. Is that cool?
7: That's up to Brock. Brock will be the good cop. I'll be the bad cop.
14: Bro, Jimmy,
15: I got the biggest smile on my face that you called first thing. You just start the day right.
14: You're high, too?
15: Well,
7: it's been a while.
15: Jimmy, lay it on us, brother. What do you got?
14: I was just thinking, like, how cool it would be, like, alignment. Oh, yeah. Well, I want to hear I Love It Loud by Kiss. Like, you remember that one, like, from the early 80s? Like, it was, like, I was in high school, you know, and, like, we used to go out in the Camaro at lunchtime. And then, like, and at the West Side parking lot, like, was have this, like, left side that you could, like, sit back there and, like, nobody would know, you know what I'm saying? And, like, we just went on the Kiss, and the Kiss would be so loud, and, like, we'd, and the Camaro, and, like, ripping one, you know?
15: Here's Diamond had that same parking lot.
7: Here's the crazy thing, although that is
14: wait, did you go to West Side, bro?
15: No, I went to Diamond.
7: Okay.
14: Really? Sorry.
7: I went to East Valley High School in Yakima, Washington. So
15: nobody cares.
7: It's Kleina. Yeah. Shut up. No one cares about Diamond either. At least you're.
14: Is that?
7: No, I'm sorry. To all the people that go to
14: is
7: Diamond.
14: Is that a state?
7: Yes, it is Washington State. So here's the thing. I got. Let me just throw these at you, okay, Jimmy? Because I don't know if I have. Want to hear it loud? Right between the eyes.
14: That's the one, bro.
7: I know. Great song.
15: Not in there.
7: Great song. But here's your choices that we do have in the system, bro.
14: Strutter. No, I'm gonna be disappointed, huh?
7: No. I got okay. Shout it out loud. I've got.
14: Oh, you guys are a great harmony.
7: I got rock and roll all night. I got Cold Gin.
14: Oh,
7: I
14: hate that one.
7: Let's put the X in sex. I got Detroit Rock City. I was made for loving you.
14: Do you have that one Ace Frehley tune? Back in the New York groove.
7: You know what?
15: Oh yeah,
7: I think I do.
15: Definitely.
7: Hold on.
14: That's a good one. Rest in peace, Ace. Flashback, throwback.
7: Yeah.
14: He made Kiss, man. I know.
7: Jimmy, you're still stuck on the whole Throwback Thursday thing. It is not.
14: It's Wheel Wednesday.
7: We're not doing that.
14: It's what Wednesday?
7: It's Wheel Wednesday. So we're going to spin the wheel later. And it's going to land on a year, and then we're going to play a song from that year.
14: Well, maybe the year was the year that Freely did that tune.
15: You know, could have been.
14: That was so cool.
7: Was that 78?
15: Something like that.
7: Let's find. Hold on,
14: no,
7: Jimmy.
14: No,
7: hold,
14: later than
7: hey,
14: that.
7: Siri.
14: Hold on, later.
7: What year did Ace Frehley release later. New York Groove?
14: That's like 81, man.
7: 1978.
15: Nailed.
14: Well, I was wrong.
15: Nailed it.
7: That's okay, bro. That's okay.
14: Whoa, good call, dude. That's why you're in music and I'm not.
7: Where do you work, Jimmy, if you don't mind me asking? I'm just curious. What do you do for a living?
15: I think we asked him that before.
7: I know. I don't remember what he said. He didn't. I don't think Jimmy remembers what he said.
15: He didn't disclose it.
14: And I work on F-22s, bro. Yeah.
15: Yes.
14: I'm a weapons tech, dude.
15: God. Oh, man. How good did that be?
7: All of our Iranian listeners are really happy about that, bro. They're like, yeah.
14: Oh, no. We nail stuff, dude. They take every bit of it. Like, they don't. Oh, dude. It's precision technology, man. It's whiz-bang stuff.
7: Jimmy?
15: I love it.
7: You're my favorite.
15: I love it.
7: Do me a favor. Just say hit it.
14: Hit it.

0: right, Jimmy's calling back. What's up, Jimmy? What do you need, bud?
1: I'm satisfied.
0: Hello.
1: Dead and dying. Okay, Bill. Hello.
0: Hey, Jimmy, you know, what makes me happy is that was a butt dial. He didn't know we were actually on the air, which leads me to believe that's really how he is.
2: Yeah, man. High on it.
0: Jesus.
3: Have a great
0: Wednesday.
3: You mother...
0: Good Lord, it's 6:12 and we're already doing this.
2: F-22s.
0: Wow.
2: Yeah. And talk to somebody.
0: Well, maybe it's just two F-11s. He's confused. Just put them together. All right, phone lines are wide open. 907-349 from Jimmy to hashtag.
2: Oh, boy.
0: Good Lord. We're hitting the ground running this morning. What's up, Tagger?
4: Hey, good morning.
0: Hi.
4: Man, I wanted that guy to be in the studio because I have a topic that might be just up his alley.
0: All right, what do you
4: got? The guy on the airplane that went nuts and got duct taped.
0: Oh, yeah.
4: Did you see his arm in the picture?
0: No.
2: No.
4: It looked like someone bit his arm or something. It was all scratched up and red.
0: Yeah.
4: But I don't know if there was a scuffle or something, or he came to the plane like that. But you used to be a bartender. Do you think someone could have spiked his drink and made him act like that?
0: I mean, anything, look, after the Lindsey Clancy trial, anything is open. Anything, you can claim whatever the hell you want, and good luck. Good luck. Seriously, there's nothing off limits
2: just
0: anymore.
2: Put in a psychotic break and
0: whatever,
2: you're good to go.
0: Whatever, someone did something to me that I wasn't aware of, and it made me act this way for 20 minutes, and I can't be held responsible, and hey, it's fair game, man. It's fair game. Good luck. So, yeah, anything is possible.
2: Don't do drugs, kids.
0: Not probable. But possible, and as long as there's people that believe in the probability of crazy stuff happening to you, you got a chance. So, who knows?
4: It sounded like he went beyond drunk, you know, like he was actually on something else.
0: Well, but yeah.
4: I'd like to find out what his side of the story is.
0: Yeah, you know? Yeah. I mean, there's a lot of medications. They will sit there. I mean, right there's a do not mix with alcohol. Oh, yeah. I mean, there's a lot of things. I had a barbecue. This is many, many, many years ago. 20 plus years ago. And some friends of ours came over. My back was hurting. And she said, hey, would you like a Vicodin? Or it was a pain medication. Mm-hmm. And I go, God, yes, please. Because my back was really hurting. And so she gave me these two yellow pills. And so I took them. And next thing you know, I'm on the couch.
2: Lose.
0: I can't talk. It was freaking methadone.
2: Oh.
0: I'm like, why? And it was craziest because your brain still works. I couldn't form words. Mm. I couldn't move. I was stuck on my, it felt like I weighed 9,000 pounds and I just laid there for like 3 hours.
2: It's like a heroin substitute.
0: Absolutely. First of all, I realized I am not into methadone.
2: No.
0: Because it was not fun. It was brutal. And, so be very, very careful when you accept medications from other people that they're actually giving you what they think they're giving you.
2: Right.
0: And, it was brutal. Yeah. So be wary. So who knows what that guy was on? He wasn't on my flight.
4: Did your back stop hurting?
0: Everything. I felt nothing. I couldn't. But like I said, my mind was clear. It just affected my body, and I couldn't form words. I couldn't. I was just bleh. It was awful. Terrible, terrible thing. But, I pray for the day something like that happens on my plane.
2: I'd say that, too.
0: You know, I just something. Let
2: that
0: something
2: scratch
0: weird.
2: Bites the least of his worries.
0: Yeah, absolutely. Yeah, go freak out on a plane. I would love, you give the nod to that other dude. You're like, all right, we'll take care of this.
2: Yep.
0: Yeah, that'd be kind of fun. So I don't know. I don't know what that dude was doing.
4: I hope that wasn't normal and it was medication or a spiked drink or something. But yeah, because that guy really went nuts. And he got his arm all chewed up. Well, look at the picture.
0: Let me, once again, while I have you on the line, okay, what I have been told, and we are efforting a ranked choice voting like expert.
2: Advocate.
0: Okay. Like this guy knows ranked choice voting inside and out. He knows exactly what we're supposed to do when it comes to voting for whatever that thing is. Let's just say, I don't know, hypothetically, governor of Alaska.
2: Yeah.
0: There are four people that you'll be able to vote for. Okay, you have JKT, then you have Bernadette, then you have Dave Bronson, and now Trey Taylor got reinstated.
2: Okay.
0: If you rank the red, you're basically handing JKT the win. You don't rank the red. This is according to a couple of people that I talked to. And I'm going to have this expert, and he's going to come and he's going to tell us exactly. You vote for one. You vote for one, and we all got to figure out who that one's going to be. If you want a Democrat to be the governor of Alaska, good on you. Right now, it's looking really good for you. It's looking really good for you. If you do not want that, then you guys better figure it out. Because although ranked choice voting is on the ballot, there's a reason why Tom Begich jumped out so quickly. Because he knows ranked choice voting sucks. And it's not, and it wouldn't have gone well for him or JKT. So he did what was best for the party. He jumped out because ranked choice voting is not good. It's a terrible thing. That's why he's out. Smart move. Now it's up to the red team to figure it out. Are you going to make the smart play, or are you going to hand the state to the Democrats? And once again, like I said, if you're a Democrat, man, you're sitting pretty. You're loving life right now.
2: Yeah.
0: They have figured it out. They know how to play the game. Now it's up to the rest of us. You can be mad. You can pout. But here's the thing. When you take your ball and go home, you're not playing anymore.
2: Yeah.
0: And they're still playing because they brought their own ball.
4: Well, here's what I need to ask.
0: Okay.
4: So say there's 55% Republicans and 45% Democrats.
0: Right.
4: The Republicans all vote for their three people. They rank them all.
0: Right.
4: So they all get 55%. The Democrats.
0: Well, they're not. Okay, hold on. What you just said doesn't make any sense. They're not all going to get 55%. If you take 55, split it three ways, one could get 40, one could get 10, one could get 5.
4: No. You vote for your guy, and then you vote for the other two guys too.
0: Mm-hmm.
4: So everyone's going to get the 55%. Well, that's the expert. This is what it sounds like to me.
0: No, it doesn't make any sense. It doesn't make any sense what you're saying. Now, if you vote for just one person, and 55% of Republicans vote for just one person, they win. They're governor. It's over.
4: Yes, but if you get to rank, you get to rank everybody. One, two, three. You vote for everybody. All three people, mm-hmm. and they all get 55% of Republicans. Was it a three-way tie? And
2: too early for math.
0: Okay, that's why we're going to have the expert on the program to explain all that to us. What I have been told by people that know way better than we do, ranking the red is not good. Have you ever heard, and you made a really good point, you ever heard anyone say rank the blue? No. They've never said that.
2: Never.
0: They've never said rank the blue because they understand it better than we do. We have got to figure it out. We've got to figure it out. Oh, and the easy one to figure out is vote yes. Vote yes on two. Vote yes on two. Vote yes on two. Let's get rid of ranked choice voting.
4: My next question is, why isn't Lisa Murkowski backing Dan Sullivan like he backed her for the last 15 years?
0: Why does Lisa Murkowski do 90% of the things Lisa Murkowski does?
4: She's nowhere to be found.
0: Well, yeah, duh. Really? You know the answer. You ask questions.
4: Buddy.
0: Yeah, yeah.
4: I know the answer, but
0: No.
4: Well, no. Someone needs to talk to her and wake her up.
0: Like her
4: dad, Frank.
0: Okay. Good luck with that.
2: Yeah,
0: you'll probably have to go to the left side of the bed to do that, buddy. All right. Thank you. God, we're having such a good time. God dang it. We're just having fun with little Jimmy and his...
2: Mine's in a pretzel.
0: Thanks for voting for the Bob Brock Show. We appreciate
2: you. That's right.
0: All right. It is Wheel Wednesday. We'll be spinning that sucker a little bit later on today. Thank you to Alaska Hydraulics.
2: Yes.
0: Phone lines are wide open, man.
2: Cool.
0: What do you guys want to talk? You want to talk about how the Seahawks are going to totally smash the Patriots? You want to talk about how the Niners are going to get their asses kicked by the Rams?
2: Negative.
0: Either one is open for business right now at 907-349-9691. 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
2: 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Go Niners.
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3: On an average morning, while heading into work, John was rear-ended at the light, spilling coffee on his shirt. He was in shock and mostly felt okay, but John didn't realize that his symptoms would be delayed. Neck pain, headaches, some shoulder pain too, a lot of discomfort. John didn't know what to do. Wait, he remembered, an ad on his radio for Excellence in Health Chiropractic, winning Best in Alaska 7 years in a row. So without hesitation, John picked up that phone and dialed 562-NECK and was greeted with, "Hello!" And after just a few sessions, his pain had gone away thanks to Excellence in Health Chiropractic. He could go about his normal day.
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0: All right, here we go. It's the Bob Rock radio program. Thank you for listening. It is Wednesday. It's 9906. According to Treg Taylor, the number four man, who was the out guy,
2: right?
0: They booted and said, you can't come to this party. And he's like, oh, yeah, well, why not? And they're like, okay, you know what? We changed our mind. You're back in.
2: I don't like it.
0: So he's in. From Alaska's news source, former state attorney general Treg Taylor, he has been on a political roller coaster, you think? He's back on the November ballot. He didn't earn enough votes to qualify. Then a candidate dropped out, bumped him up. That's when Tom Begich, he said, I'm out. And so he got moved in. Only to have the lieutenant governor, his former boss, disqualify him for allegedly violating campaign laws and receiving that exact same decision a week later that he's back in. Wow. Quote, I was at the Alaska State Fair with my family and my kids, Taylor said in an interview with Alaska's news source, recounting the moment he learned that he was back in the race. He said, my kids and I really wanted to see the drone show. All of a sudden, I get a text, and my daughter, Quincy, who received the news faster than me, said, she's running towards him, saying, check your email, check your email. Well, he's back in the fold. Taylor's now vying against a competitive field of conservatives trying to be Alaska's next governor. Part of the plan to win, he says, is to work with the system that he hates. He didn't say he hates, he opposes it. Math shows we've got to rank, he said. If we don't, we're going to have Democratic candidate Jonathan Kreiss Tompkins. The move to lean into ranked choice voting comes after he previously criticized the system. Since I'm a firm yes on getting rid of ranked choice voting, I think it's absolutely necessary. If it's a good thing for the state to do moving forward, then we should do it. Yeah. I mean, obviously, we're voting to get rid of ranked choice voting. Unfortunately, ranked choice voting is on it's going to come into play here.
2: Right.
0: Taylor did not receive enough votes to get on the ballot in the August primary. He got 7.26% of the vote against a very crowded conservative field of a dozen Republicans. He was the fifth highest vote getter out of the 12. The top vote getter for Republicans, Bernadette Wilson, she also opposes ranked choice voting, but has encouraged the same base to unify behind a single ticket. The electorate needs to wake up and say, okay, what are we going to do here? You got to get behind the top vote getter. She said in a social media post, people will say that if we rank all the Republicans, the issue was that with one Democrat, you risk him getting a 50% plus one. And that's all he needs. Kreiss Tompkins, who campaigned under the name JKT, was the primary's top vote getter, earning over 37,000 votes. He got 22.52% of the vote after the only other Democrat dropped out of the race, Tom Begich. JKT became the ballot's sole Democrat. That withdrawal also earned Taylor a spot in the top four, meaning he was set to advance to November's general election. But here we are. So you got JKT, Bernadette, Dave, and Treg.
2: Who was the last Democratic governor?
0: Was it Knowles? Tony Knowles?
2: Jeez, that was long
0: it?
2: Ago?
0: I don't know. Who was a...
2: I was a little kid with Knowles.
0: I think it was Tony Knowles. Was it Tony Knowles? You know, I'll ask the... Hey, Siri, who was the last Democrat to be governor of the state of Alaska?
2: Yeah, Democrat, sorry.
0: Tony Knowles. Yeah. He was governor in, from 1990, he got elected. And he was governor for the first 8 years. So he was, that I was here.
2: I met him once. So, nice guy.
0: He's very handsome.
2: Yeah, he was.
0: Very handsome man. By any stretch of the imaginations, I think that Tony Knowles would be considered a Republican. of the way he was a Democrat back then.
2: Still alive?
0: Oh, yeah.
2: Yeah, yeah.
0: Oh, yeah. Still very handsome. Very handsome man. So, look, I don't know enough about this ranked choice voting. You don't know enough about this ranked choice voting.
2: I don't know.
0: So you got some people saying we got to rank, and the other people saying we don't. We better not rank. I guess maybe someone can make this make sense to me. Trey Taylor, I like Trey. He's a very nice guy.
2: Yeah, he seems good.
0: I like him a lot. He's a nice guy. He's got a chance in hell of winning.
2: Right.
0: Not a chance in hell of winning.
2: They did him dirty.
0: Now, but he could get 8% of the vote, right? Now, if you're Bernadette or Dave for that 8% could be what the difference between you getting over the top or not. And I tell you, at what point do you do what's best for the party versus what might be best for yourself? You got to weigh all the mathematical challenges you got to get over with this ranked choice voting. So the Democrats already did what was best for the party. Tom Begich immediately out.
2: Yeah.
0: He's like, I'm out. I'm done. You know, I would imagine that JKT, if he'd have come in second, would have done the same thing. I bet they had a handshake agreement. If you finish ahead of me, I'll drop out.
2: Do you know if they have a certain amount of time that they have to get out by before they can't get out?
0: Well, I mean, the sooner the better, because then you can campaign. And people understand that these are your choices.
2: Right?
0: Yeah. If we didn't have ranked choice voting, we wouldn't have this issue. All right. One thing I know for a fact, we're going to spin the wheel later on today.
2: Cool.
0: And we're going to give away some Subway sandwiches coming up next.
2: Cool.
0: With the early bird lead me on. We're making you think this morning, and I apologize for that. It's not our plan. 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
0: Hey, man, if you've been hurt...
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3: By the way, it's Bob Lester, Brock Lindo, K-Well. Roland Ozebal's got a new book. It's called Welcome to Your Life. It's really good.
4: Really?
3: Really, really good. One of the founding members of Tears for Fears. Okay, I just got this email sent to me, and it's very informative. All right? It's a Bob Brock radio program. We're spending a little time on this ranked choice voting thing because I think it's super important. We got to figure this out, okay? A computer simulation of a hypothetical Alaska governor's race shows how three Republicans splitting the vote against one Democrat could produce sharply different outcomes depending on voters' willingness to rank additional candidates, okay? The simulation conducted with Google's Gemini artificial intelligence model demonstrates how particular assumptions about voter behavior, including ballot exhaustion and crossover voting, can affect the ranked choice tabulation. To keep the exercise focused on the mathematics rather than the personalities, the four candidates in our simulation are identified as simply candidates A, B, C, and D. Alaska's general elections are conducted through ranked choice voting and have been since 2022. Since then, only three races have ever been decided through ranking. It's poorly understood and difficult to explain due to the variable of human nature. The way ranked choice voting works is that if no candidate receives a majority in the first round, the candidate with the fewest votes is eliminated. Ballots assigned to that candidate move to the next ranked candidate who remains in the race. Thus, if your first choice was candidate C, and candidate C was eliminated, your ballot would go to your next choice, such as candidate B. The process continues until two candidates remain, with the candidate receiving the most active votes declared the winner. The most votes is 50% plus one. Voters are not required to rank every candidate. They may rank one candidate or several. A second choice is counted only after the voter's first choice has been eliminated. This is according to the Alaska Division of Elections. Is this all making any sense to you at all?
4: Nope.
3: Thus was born the phrase, ranking is for losers. Ranking only matters for your ballot if you did not choose the most chosen candidate first. A ballot becomes exhausted or inactive for purposes of later rounds when it no longer contains a valid ranking for a candidate who remains in the contest. That can happen because the voter ranked only one candidate or two candidates. The first simulation we ran began with 300,000 votes.

0: Candidate D received 43%, or 129,000 votes. The three Republicans divided the remaining 57% evenly, giving candidates A, B, and C 57,000 votes apiece, about 19% for each candidate. The model assumed that when a Republican candidate was eliminated, 20% of that candidate's original supporters did not rank another active candidate. Another 10% transferred to candidate D, while the remaining 70% moved to one of the remaining Republicans. Of candidate C's 57,000 votes, the simulation sent 19,950 of those to candidate A, 19,950 to candidate B, and 5,700 to candidate D. The remaining 11,400 ballots became inactive. That may be an underestimate of how people actually vote and choose not to rank. A 20% ballot exhaustion rate is a historically conservative estimate. After those transfers, candidate D had 134,700 votes. Candidate A and B each had 76,950, and the active pool fell from 300,000 now to 288,600. That model then eliminates candidate B after transferring the eligible ballots. Candidate A finished with 134,306 votes, while candidate D finished with 142,894. Candidate D therefore won the hypothetical contest with 51.55% of the votes that remained. Good God. And then it goes on a second simulation. So the exercise illustrates the political dispute surrounding the phrase rank the red. Some Republican organizers use the slogan to encourage voters to rank every Republican on the ballot, even when their preferred candidate is eliminated mathematically. Doing so reduces the number of Republican ballots that become inactive before the final round, and oh my God. Rank the red is a slogan, but not a strategy. Alaska's election history proves it. Okay. So they ran some simulations where they ranked and didn't work out.
1: I just got so tired.
0: I mean, that was just, what? What just, can we just, thank you, God. Thank you, Doug, save us. Okay. Look, we got under 2 months to figure this out. You guys, we got under 2 months. We got to figure this out. We got to formulate a game plan. Because as of right now, it is such a fuster cluck. It's like, wait a minute, what are we doing? Okay. Now, if you're a Democrat, you're laughing right now. You're like, easy for me. You're right. It is, because you know that ranked choice voting sucks. You know it sucks. That's why Begich dropped out. If it was so great, he'd have stayed in. You know it sucks. But you knowing that makes you smarter at the game than the other team.
1: Yeah, they're loving it.
0: Yeah.
1: They got one dude to vote for.
0: Dude, you and God bless you. You know what? You can hate the player. You can hate the game. You can hate it all. But they got it figured out.
1: Let's get a girl in there.
0: Jeez. All right, here we go. Yeah, seriously, come on.
1: Yeah.
0: We'd have the best looking governor, I think. They'd be right up in there.
1: Right with lady whose husband ruined everything. What's her name? Yeah, dang, it hasn't been that long, but I can't think of her name right now.
0: Her husband ruined everything?
1: Yeah, remember he was dressing in drag.
0: Oh, yeah. I don't remember. Is there a Hochul?
1: No, not Hochul. Hochul's New York or whatever.
0: She hot?
1: She sucks. No, I mean,
0: I'm not talking politically. I'm just saying.
1: No, Hochul's not good looking.
0: She's not good looking.
1: No.
0: Okay. All right.
1: I'm talking about the lady who killed her dog on the farm.
0: Yeah. Oh, God.
1: You know what I'm talking about, right?
0: I know I do. I don't remember her name. She's blonde?
1: No. Brunette.
0: Really?
1: Smoke show.
0: Really?
1: She was in doing all this stuff with ICE.
0: I don't know. I'm sorry.
1: Somebody save us.
0: You're mad at me. Who is he talking about?
2: Christy Nome.
0: Thank you.
1: Thank you.
0: Thank you, Charles.
2: Yep.
0: Later. All right. I got to Google her now.
1: Yeah, you do.
0: All right, call. Oh, wait, don't call now. I'm going to ask the question. I forgot we're doing it backwards. I'll ask you the question. If you get it right, you get free Subway sandwiches.
1: Okay.
0: This is a question I'm not going to ask you.
1: Roger that.
0: 61 years ago in 1965, this man pitched a perfect game at Dodger Stadium against the Chicago Cubs. Who was this man? There you go. 61 years ago, 1965, this incredible pitcher, Hall of Famer, pitched a perfect game at Dodger Stadium against the Chicago Cubs. Perfect game, by the way, is no one got on first. There were no walks, no hit batters, no errors, no nothing. Just pitched it. 27 up, 27 down. Boom! Bah. Who was this incredible pitcher? 907-349-9691. You tell us the name and we'll give you some free Subway sandwiches. You can get the meatball sub, which is what I would do. Provolone. See, I like to get it all toasted up. Then I put cold, cool tomatoes, some of that red onion on there, a little bit of lettuce, salt and pepper. Done! Good to go. God, I'm starving.
1: Yeah.
0: Good morning. Who is this on the phone?
2: Spencer.
0: Spencer! I know you know this, Spencer, because either A, you're a good Googler, or you're just smart. Who was this incredible Hall of Fame pitcher?
2: Sandy Koufax
0: is correct, Spencer. You just got yourself some free Subway sandwiches. And I'll tell you what I'm going to do for you, Spencer. Not only am I going to give you the free Subway, I'm going to let you pick whatever band you want us to play next. Name a rock band.
2: Guns N' Roses.
0: You got it. Coming up next, Spencer. Hang on.
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1: Hey, it's Brock from the...
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14: On an average morning while heading into work, John was rear-ended at the light, spilling coffee on his shirt. He was in shock and mostly felt okay, but John didn't realize that his symptoms would be delayed. Neck pain, headaches, some shoulder pain too, a lot of discomfort. John didn't know what to do. Wait, he remembered, an ad on his radio for Excellence in Health Chiropractic, winning Best in Alaska 7 years in a row. So without hesitation, John picked up that phone and dialed 562-NECK and was greeted with, "Hello!" And after just a few sessions, his pain had gone away thanks to Excellence in Health Chiropractic, he could go about his normal day.
3: Hey, Will.
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0: Hot diggity damn. It's going to be a beautiful day today. We told you yesterday. I know it was hard to imagine because it was a suck fest yesterday. God, it poured so hard. So much rain. A little fog coming in this morning. It's a light fog. You'll get through it. But man, it's going to be a pretty one today and tomorrow.
1: Yeah.
0: Lovely. 2 days.
1: Cool.
0: All right. From Alaska's news source, police have identified the motorcyclist that was killed in that Friday night hit and run collision on North Post Road. 25-year-old Miguel Pagan. APD released Pagan's identity on Monday morning after completing next of kin notification procedures. According to the cops, officers responded to North Post Road between North Sitka Street and North Wrangell Street at about 9:16 p.m. This was back on the 4th of September. Investigators determined that Pagan's motorcycle had collided with a Jeep Cherokee. Pagan was declared dead at the scene. Following the collision, the driver of the Jeep fled the scene in a different vehicle. And they still haven't found him.
1: Whoa.
0: APD, their major collision investigation unit, is investigating the crash. Police are asking anyone who witnessed the incident, or you have surveillance footage of the area, or you have any information, please call 311. So somebody killed a guy, then another vehicle picked him up and took off.
1: So left the Jeep.
0: I'm assuming, yeah.
1: So who's that registered?
0: That's a good question. So obviously they have they're working on it. So hopefully they'll get it all figured out. That is just a tragic situation.
1: Terrible.
0: 25 years old.
1: Brutal.
0: God damn. All right. It seems like the most annoying things in life are also the most relatable. Someone online joked that he was, quote, heading to the inconvenience store. He asked if anyone needed anything. He got a list of pretty good responses. Here are some everyday conveniences or inconveniences that drive us a little bit nutty. All right? And I think these will be very relatable, Mr. Brock.
2: Okay.
0: Buying scissors, only to realize you need another pair of scissors to open the package.
2: No doubt.
0: Curb Your Enthusiasm did a great...

0: bid on that very thing.
1: Is that right?
0: Good God. I mean, how many times have you just tried to open anything? And I say to Lori, I said, if I was a 75-year-old woman, I'm not getting into this. It's never going to happen.
1: Yeah.
0: Jesus. Losing the end of the tape. And when you finally find it, you shred it into a bunch of little... You just can't get that right pull.
1: Sucks.
0: 10 hot dog bun, 8 bun dilemma. 10 hot dogs, 8 bun dilemma. One of the greatest mysteries. I think somebody tried to do like 8 hot dogs or 8 buns, 10 buns or whatever. It's a supply and demand thing. They do it on purpose because you're going to either need to buy more hot dogs or more hot dog buns.
1: Yep.
0: It's not an accident.
1: No.
0: All right. Trying to open a Capri Sun. How many times have you stuck that straw in there and you push it a little too hard and it just goes and just get a money shot of Capri Sun all over your face?
1: Yep.
0: Mismatched Tupperware lids and containers. Oh, my God.
1: Oh, my Lord.
0: Hold on. I just got to let that settle into my brain for just a second. We have probably 50 lids that don't fit anything.
1: Yeah.
0: And we keep them. Just in the off chance we're going to find a bowl. And you know what really sucks is when they're off by just like a couple just enough to where they won't shut.
1: Yeah.
0: It's like, God, it's right freaking there. A bag of chips that's mostly air. All right. I mean, that happens.
1: Yeah. Well, that's all of them now.
0: It's called shrinkflation, they're calling it.
1: Yeah.
0: The phone charge that you think is charging, but it never was.
1: Oh, yeah.
0: Oh, that is really, you wake up in the morning and you realize your charger was not plugged in. The grocery bag that rips in the driveway.
1: Oh, yeah.
0: You just pray it wasn't the pasta sauce that was in that bag.
1: You paid 10 cents for that.
0: Oh, my God. You know, I got to tell you what, though. It's funny. I saw this meme. This guy had like 50 bags. He goes, there's no way I'm making 2 trips. He's just loaded. Not a chance. And here's the thing. There are all kinds of little things that happen. You ever get in your shower and it takes forever to warm up? For some reason, sometimes it's quick. Sometimes it just takes forever and it's cold and then it's too hot. And then you turn it down and then someone's flushed a toilet somewhere. It's just, I know these are first world problems, but God dang, pisses you off. All right. More criminals should keep journals for moments like this. Oh, geez, no way. A 41-year-old man in Florida. His name is Christopher Herndon. He was dealing some drugs and he was journaling on the side. In one notebook, he wrote, "No police. No police will ever come to me." Nah, they did. A SWAT team busted through his door. They seized 484 grams of the fentanyl. That's enough for more than 400,000 lethal doses. Mm. That's a lot of fentanyl. He also had a kilo of meth, 1.3 kilograms of powdered cocaine, 57 grams of the crack cocaine, 14 grams of the marijuana. Only 14 grams of marijuana? He didn't need to get down much. He just wanted to stay up. He also had 12 grand in cash. Oh, and he had that notebook. When the cops read the entry, they responded, "Not how that works." he's now facing a ton of charges, although they haven't released the complete list of what he's going to be going down for.
1: And quite the operation going.
0: Hey, congratulations to Spencer. He named Sandy Koufax as that brilliant pitcher who pitched a perfect game on this date back in the 60s. He said, "I want to hear some GNR." Well, if I'm playing GNR, I'm playing the only song that you can hear on the Bob Brock Show.
1: Yes.
0: Because we are really good at editing the classic One in a Million. This is Alaska's Rock, 106.5 KWHL. KWHL Anchorage, take it away.

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6: You know, it's like sitting around the breakfast table with my best friends.
7: You have no friends.
6: I did say like, right?
8: But let's get into it, everybody.
9: Let's begin the show by starting it.
10: Ease into it. We're coming into it sexy. We're going to leave raging.
11: I like that old record player static sound.
10: Yeah, we left it in there on purpose to kind of give you that feel.
11: Nice.
10: You a record player guy?
12: We had one, certainly, growing up.
10: Yeah. But. Mike Akins is here. And I'll tell you what. I bet you that you do more things outside of coaching for your hockey team than just about anybody out there.
12: You know, it's just part of the gig. You got to, like last night, the U.S. team came in and we had to bring the vans over and meet them. And of course, their flight was late and it was a late night.
10: What time did you get to bed?
12: It was like 12:30.
11: So. They fly from Detroit. Is that where they stay? Plymouth, right?
12: Yeah, they flew out of Detroit, flew in here. And then their itinerary is pretty cool. They're working out at Elite, where we work out this week a couple times.
11: All right.
12: And then they're going fishing. They're doing a charter out of Seward, so good for them. It should be cool.
10: Oh, today?
12: No, I think that's on Sunday.
10: Okay. All right. So the U-17, it's Team USA. It's the national team. How do they pick who's going to be on this team? Obviously, are there tryouts? Are you invited to a camp? How does it work?
12: Yeah, there's the national camps that, you know, a lot of kids from up here are invited to, and it's kids from all across the country, and then they whittle it down from there, and then they have scouts that are out there all winter long. And so
10: where are the scouts going to watch these kids play?
12: All kinds of the AAA midget tournaments and high school events and stuff like that, and yeah, they're all over the place, and they find the best players, and then they get I think they invite 40 of them. Dan Arbor is their main camp in the spring, and then they narrow it down. I think they said they brought 23 players up here is what they have.
10: So I'm going to test you here. Give me some NHLers that were on the NU-17.
12: Patrick Kane is one of the, you know, all-time best American players.
10: Right.
12: You've got
10: Does Canada, obviously they have a U-17. I know they're not on this, but do they have a U-17?
12: No, they don't. They do it a little differently. And you know, it's hard to argue our results.
10: Right.
12: Because I think since this program's been in place, we've won a lot of, you know, Olympics.
10: Absolutely.
12: You know, national-type tournaments, international tournaments. And I think what it does, it allows those kids to play together. They're comfortable with each other, and they're playing international competition, you know, all the way together for 2 years. Versus in the old days, like I went to the World Junior tryout camp, and I hadn't played any international events if I would have made that team, which I didn't. But had I, that would have been my first international event and playing the Russians and what, you know, now those kids are comfortable when they get those opportunities.
10: So they invite 40 kids, and you say how many actually make the team, like 25, 26?
12: Yeah, they brought 23 up here, so it's that's probably what they have there. If they run into trouble as far as injuries or numbers, they'll pull in kids to play with them, you know, for a weekend or a game here or there, and give some other kids opportunities. So it's pretty cool.
10: All right, so and you'll get a chance to see these, and from what I understand, I tell you what, let's do this. Let's take a break, because we do have a ticket count of where the tickets are as far as how many are sold for Friday and Saturdays. These are preseason games. There's one on Friday night, one on Saturday night, I believe 7:30. Puck drops for both nights. It's pretty big. And there's a lot more going on than just hockey. It's going to be great. Mike Akins is here, by the way. He's, of course, the head coach of your Anchorage Wolverines. As Wolverine Wednesday is back on Alaska's Rock with the Bob Rock Show.
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4: Our no ticket Wednesday zone has now moved from Chugiak through Eagle River on the inbound Glen. Time saver traffic
24: with the airport's park ride.
25: Pigs Fly Day. It's a day that celebrates what you say after the phrase, the Browns will make the playoffs. The NFL season begins tonight on NBC. So enjoy a beer and the wine of Chris Collinsworth's voice. The August jobs report came in stronger than expected. There was a surge in people getting hired to train AI to replace humans. And according to an English professor and mental health expert, a few minutes of actual reading per day can boost health, wealth, and longevity. Then again, not being able to read the news does wonders for your happiness. This is not headline news.
10: I can't wait. I cannot wait.
11: Me neither.
10: Wolverine Wednesday. It's the Bob Brock Radio Program. Head coach Mike Akins is here. We appreciate you. He was up late shuffling players around. He picked up the U-17 national team. Got to bed about 1 a.m.
11: I know. Still handsome, though.
10: You look great.
12: I heard you say lovely.
10: Absolutely. Yeah, lovely. The lovely Mike Akins is here with us. The big game, of course, Friday and Saturday. From what I have heard, they've already sold like 5,000 tickets.
12: Yeah, that's the number I heard yesterday. There's over 5,000 tickets already out.
10: That's incredible.
11: Better hurry up.
10: Absolutely. Now we are efforting. I believe. I don't want to step outside. Oh, by the way, the games are at 7. They moved them up. Half hour.
12: This year they're going, all of them are 7 o'clock.
10: Hey,
12: I think what we found was there were some young families and stuff that were leaving the games early.
10: Yeah, okay.
12: And so they bumped the games up to 7.
10: No, that's a wonderful idea. So the games will be... So here's what I strongly urge you guys to do. As soon as you get off work on Friday, just head to the Sullivan Arena. Because when you're going to put 5, 6, yeah. And there might be 60, it might be sold out. The parking situation is going to be kind of a kerfuffle. So give yourself a little extra time. And I know for a fact the food is going to be wonderful, as our friends Marty and Brandy are going to be doing the food again. So go there, have some dinner, bring your kids. It's going to be a wonderful event, and it's probably going to sell out both nights. And we think, I'll find out before Mike is gone here, they'll be doing the Wolverine Wednesday, where I believe you can get tickets for $7.50 if they have any left.
11: Right.
10: Because the 5,000 tickets was, you know, a couple days ago, so who knows what they're at now. That's going to be awesome.
11: Hell yeah.
10: And by the way, kudos to all of the staff and all the electricians and people that do all the stuff that, because we got some new stuff happening at the Sullivan Arena this year that's going to make it even better of a fan experience.
11: Yeah.
10: I just think it's amazing what they've been able to do with the Sullivan Arena. And remember when they were first talking about turning the Sullivan Arena back, and people were like, oh, everyone's going to think it's a homeless shelter and smell it's going like to stink, pee. It's going to oh, stink, yeah. and it's going to be horrible. How far we have come. That's not yeah. even a blip on the radar anymore. Sure. That is done. Yes. It's in the rear view. The Sullivan Arena is back. It's loud. It's awesome. And this is a really great opportunity. This has got to be the first time we've ever had the U-17 national
12: yeah,
10: team.
12: I think the U-18 team played UAA at one point because I think when Merritt was there playing at UAA. And, you know, Merritt did a great job setting this game up. You're going to see the best 16-year-olds in the country, and a lot of these guys are going to play in the National Hockey League.
10: Right, so absolutely.
12: Every one of them will play Division One.
10: Well,
12: hockey.
10: And I would say this: you're going to see some players from the Wolverines that are eventually going to get moved up.
12: We've got some commitments already. There's guys on our roster that are already verbally committed to Division One schools, and we'll have a bunch of Division Three commits as well when it's all said and done.
10: Mike, head coach of the Wolverines, when you started camp, how many players did you have in the very beginning trying to make the Wolverines roster?
12: We went with a smaller camp this year. We brought in four teams of roughly about 20 players on each team, so that was 80. And then we brought 38 guys in with us to Austin and Rochester, Minnesota, where we played two exhibition games against the Austin Bruins, and we created two teams out of our each, you know, team had two teams there.
10: So when you invite these young men to come up and try out, is it on them to pay for their ticket, or is it the Wolverines? How does that work?
12: That's the only thing that they pay for. So typically in this league, you're paying, the kids pay to get to and from. They pay a billet fee, which is $400 or $500, $600 a month for room and board to live with the family. Our kids don't pay that. Our ownership group pays that. It's a pretty cool perk.
10: Right.
12: And then at Christmas time, we always end in Minnesota before the Christmas break. So we fly the Alaska kids back here, and then our Minnesota kids will drive, our parents pick them up or whatever. And then the other guys get flown on the Wolverines' dime home and back to meet us again in Minnesota, because then we stay down for another week or two after Christmas.
10: I think it's important to remember that, you know, when you see 4,000 or 5,000 people at the Silver Room, oh man, these guys are rolling in it. There's so many things that they have to pay for, and things that they don't have to pay for that they do pay for. It's very expensive.
12: The budget is huge.
10: Right.
12: Because we pay for the other teams to come up here.
10: Right.
12: And we have to feed them and house them and, you know, hotels and all that kind of stuff, transport them around. That's why we have the two big, you know, beautiful vans that we provide for them. And it takes an army to make this thing work. And we've got a ton of volunteers that we couldn't do it without them. We couldn't do it without the Billet families.
10: Right.
12: That might be the best, the biggest part of our program is we got to have a place for our kids to stay.
10: Right.
12: If there's people out there that are interested in housing our guys, you know, you're not going to make money off it. You're not going to get rich. They eat a lot of food.
10: Right.
12: But the experience you're going to have is second to none.
10: Well, like I've said before, you know, you go to the local rinks and you see these young kids, and then there's Wolverines in the stands, and they're like the big brothers.
11: Yeah.
10: And it's just a wonderful thing. It's good for them because they might have young siblings back at home in Minnesota, wherever they're from, and they get to hang out with these young Alaskans, and then they get the perks of playing in front of these guys that play for the Wolverines. It's just a win-win situation. But
11: yeah,
10: man, I got to tell you, the ownership group that we have is phenomenal.
12: Unbelievable. That's why I came back. They're incredible people. They're into it for the right reasons. They haven't taken a dime out of this.
10: Correct.
12: They put it back in, and people are going to see some changes that we've made when they come to the game on Friday, and there's some cool stuff like you mentioned. So, you know, and I think the kids that are here appreciate it. They're happy to go out and do school visits and all that kind of stuff to do the things we need to do to grow the game and grow our fan base. Thursday morning, I know there's 14 guys that are going out to school visits.
10: Right.
12: You know, to talk with kids, and it's cool.
10: We're about 60 hours, just under 60 hours away from puck drop. Have you already figured out who's going to be your starting six?
12: No, that'll be something that we still have too many players. So there's going to be a mixture probably of the lineup from Friday and Saturday. And it might be, there might be some pretty good players that are out of the lineup in either one of those nights. They're exhibition games. They don't count in our standings.
10: Right.
12: We're probably going to address, they dress 23 players, which typically normally address 21. That's the number. So we may dress a few extra guys as well to give some more opportunity to players. We'd like to get everybody in the lineup if we could both games, but we'll see what happens.
10: Brock asked the question off the air. You know, we always kind of figure out who's going to be the scorers, who's going to be, you know, the goalie, who's going to be there. And usually a couple games in, you kind of figure out where the toughness is going to come from. And the cool thing about the Nall is they drop the gloves. And correct me on the rule. If you get into a fight, are you suspended for the rest of that game? How does it work?
12: It's a five-minute penalty and a 10-minute misconduct.
10: That's it.
12: So it's a pretty stiff, you know, you're missing a quarter of the game.
10: Right.
11: Unless it's under 5 minutes of the third, right?
12: Yeah, then it's a game on top of that. Right. So that was put in place. So, you know, one team was blowing the other team out, and then the last 5 minutes you're going to go just, you know, fight everybody in the ring.
11: That's
12: so
11: a pansy rule.
12: They eliminated that. But yeah, we've got toughness for sure and some size. We have at least, we have three defensemen that are 6'5 or 6'6. You know, Cale Kwame's back from last year. Easton Walters is a new player. Owen Patolny, they're monsters. And they'll fight. They'll get the gloves off. I don't think we have any guys really that are scared. And even our best player right now, Chase Trompeter, fought in practice the other day.
10: Now,
12: people might think that's crazy and on your team, but what happens is you compete at such a high level in training camp and guys are getting after it, and he something happened to him and he stuck up for himself and he initiated, and he's a little guy but he hung in there and did well. We had another one during an inter squad one day where it was two smaller guys, a local guy Friesen and Trey Burbank, got the gloves off, and it was a long, like, toe-to-toe scrap.
10: Who breaks that up?
12: They know when somebody goes down, it's over.
10: Right.
12: If it's practice, there's going to be other players that'll be ready to jump in. The one with Burbank and Friesen was during inter squad. There was a referee there, but they didn't really have to. You know, it ended and it's done. The one thing happens is, let's say you got two guys squabbling in practice. There's time I look at them and just go, either shut your mouth or fight.
10: Like, right.
12: Because when guys fight, it's over and done with. Yeah. Like, it doesn't linger. Yeah. You know, they're still best. I've had to fight some of my best friends, sleepover buddies.
10: Right.
12: You know, playing
10: playing
12: growing up.
10: Mm-hmm.
12: And by the time you get up, you know, I was trying to kill the guy. By the time you get up, you're buddies again.
11: Yeah.
10: In high school, whenever you got into a fist fight with somebody, inevitably you became really good friends. Because you've measured.
11: Yeah.
10: You know what I mean? It's I know what you got, you know what I got. Let's go out there and beat the world. Is that kind of what happens in practice as well?
12: I think so. And they respect each other.
10: Yeah.
12: You know, you don't always, it's like a family, honestly. Like, you have squabbles in your family, and maybe you get in a scrap with your brother or whatever. It doesn't mean that, you know, you don't like them, you don't love them anymore. And we want guys competing at a really high level. I've always said, if we compete that hard against each other in practice every day, when you get to the weekends,
10: right,
12: those games should be almost easy.
10: Right. Have you already just kind of figured out who your captain is going to be?
12: Yeah, for sure. Cale Kwame is going to wear our C. Then you've got some other guys that have really stepped forward. Caleb Mahar is going to have a letter of some sort. Whether we decide to do like two C's and a couple A's. Landon Greenhouse done a great job of being a leader. You know, you have Jason Bordakovsky, who's a third-year guy who could wear a letter. Chase Trompeter does things right. Bally does things. Like, it's a nice group. It reminds me of year one a little bit of far as like the character we have and the work ethic and that kind of stuff. So it's a good, it's a special group right now.
11: Is Bordo our first 3 year guy?
12: No, I think there's been some, because Frauner was a third year guy.
11: Yeah.
12: I know. So we'll miss some of his toughness. He was at our inter squad game the other day.
10: Yeah, he showed up, and it was really cool. He went into the locker room, and everyone's just cheering him. And it's you could tell he was like,
11: cool,
10: man, I wish I was still playing.
11: Yeah,
10: you know, I still wish I was doing it. What do you look for in a captain, coach?
12: Well, you know, just guys that do things right on and off the ice and steer guys in the right direction, guys that are, they don't necessarily have to be a really vocal leader.
10: Right, sure.
12: You know, Sam Everett didn't say very much in the locker room last year, but he's a guy who just lived his life the right way, played the game the right way, prepared for practice every day the same. You know, I think when you have those good leaders, it speeds up the development of your young guys because they're dragging them along. And if they're not doing the right things, you know, good leaders are going to step in there and say, hey, that's not how we do things here. Let's get on board.
10: What number did you wear? What was your?
12: I had a mixture. I think 7 was probably my preferable number. But, you know, when you get to college, well, my first year of juniors, I was 17, a young guy. I got one of the last picks. So I was like 3, some goofy number. And then you get to college. And again, you're a freshman. You get the last pick. It was 26. I didn't mind 26.
10: All right, tell you what I'm going to do. Take a quick break, and we'll spend a couple more minutes with Coach Mike Akins because we got to get him to sleep. We got to get him ready. Like I said,
12: there's no sleep for the wicked. We're going right to the office.
11: Attaboy.
10: All right, and your chance to pick up some free tickets for Friday's game against the U-17. This is Team USA. It's the best of the best taking on the Wolverines, which I believe is the best of the best as well. Who will win? We'll get a prediction on that, too, coming up next. Stay with us. It's the Bob Brock Show.
11: Live from the AIH studios.
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9: Our no-ticket Wednesday zone has now moved from Chugiak through Eagle River on the inbound Glen. Time saver traffic.
10: Heading down the high.
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12: Thing. I mean, when they made The Simpsons, it was like, I guess they're just showing R-rated TV shows now. I was having a sleepover one night. We was 12 years old, and so a bunch of 12-year-old boys, we got sleeping bags in the living room floor. It's a very fun night. But at the end of the night, they're like, we're going to watch Friday the 13th. So I stand up in front of them alone, and I say, I don't think I'm allowed to watch this. I expected others to join me. When no one joined, the kid's mom came over to, like, she was just trying to save me the embarrassment. She's trying to be sweet. And she goes, you know what? She goes, maybe just don't tell your parents about it. And I said, that's going to be pretty hard.

0: heard because I've already called them and they're on their way. I didn't know we could lie to these people. This is the first time hearing that's an option.
1: Bob and Brock on K-Wheel.
2: This is Mike Akins, head coach of the Anchorage Wolverines. I love coming on the Bob and Brock show. Well, it's basically because nobody else will have me.
3: It's not true. No one's actually here to let you in their building. That's the deal. It's Bob Lester, Brock Lindo, Mike Akins, head coach. He was year one head coach, and he was year four head coach, and now he's year five head coach. And we couldn't be happier about that. It was great. So Mike brought some players out, and we did a little fishing. And the weather was a little rough, but I think it was Johnny.
2: Yep, Johnny caught a nice rainbow.
3: He caught, the biggest fish I've seen taken out of that lake in a long time.
4: Oh, wow.
3: God dang, it was good. So you started with like 40. How many do you have now on the team?
2: We are down to about 29-ish in that area.
3: So when you have to let a kid go, is it like you're sitting in the office, you call them in and you sit them down? They already kind of know.
2: I think in a lot of cases they kind of know where they're at, and I think it's something that's part of the job. You hate to do it, but I just try and be honest with them and not sugarcoat it and just say, we don't have room for you. What's your backup plan? How can we help you? Do you need a place to play and that kind of stuff? And certain kids, we just don't have room for them right now, but we might have interest in the future. So we want to make sure they're to good spots where they can keep developing, and they're all good kids, or they wouldn't have made it this far in the process.
4: Right.
3: Okay, let's go from year one to year four, year five. What would you say were some of the toughest decisions that you had to make? Like some kids that were just great kids. It wasn't right. The moment wasn't right. We already had seven defensemen and they were kind of the outside looking in.
2: There's a bunch of them. Last year, the Tarasenko boy is a German kid, big defenseman. If we would have kept him and kept working with him, I think he'd have been okay. And he was a really nice kid and just a great teammate and did things right. Year one, Keith had tendered, I think it's Jack Carrick, and he had been the captain of some of Keith's teams that Carter and all those kids that we signed off of that year one team that were kind of the core Alaska kids, and he was the captain of that group, and we didn't have room for him year one, and that was a tough one. I didn't know him as well as Keith did,
3: right?
2: And that was a tough one because you have relationships with these guys, and that was a tough one. And to Keith's credit, he thought it was the right decision, supported it, and didn't fight me, and it was one of his guys.
3: What were some kids you let go that came back to bite you?
2: Oh, that happens. My most famous one was when I was an assistant in Omaha in the USHL. I'd been sent up as far north in Minnesota as you could go, and I was there to watch Grant Patolny, whose his son is actually on our team right now. But anyway, I watched Grant Patolny, and right from warmups, he did things. I just wasn't a fan.
3: Like what?
2: Well, he was just kind of screwing around, cocky, and flipping pucks around. And then I watched the game, and he did have a couple points, but I was like, man, I don't know. There's something. Well, he signs with Lincoln in the USHL, tore it up, goes to the University of Minnesota, was their captain, and won national championships. And we all have those stories.
3: So, right.
2: From year one, we cut somebody who had been the player of the year in the NCDC, I think, and he just didn't have a great camp, and he didn't produce, and he was one of those guys to me, if he wasn't going to produce points, then I don't think he was going to be effective in other areas of the game, so what are you?
3: Right.
2: Well, then he went and scored about 20 goals in our league that year, so it happens, and you know what, you got the success stories the other way, where nobody believes in somebody,
3: right.
2: And I've had those, where I've identified guys early on.
3: Give me an example of that.
2: That is Brandon Bochinski was one that I think it's about the only scouting event Hope went with me one time, and it ended up being a genius move. move, because I think, you know, you're in the rink sometimes from sun up to sundown, and it's cold and what.

0: I think she went, okay, I get it. You're not out messing around all the time. This is not always fun.
1: Right.
0: But we saw Brandon Bochynski at, it's called the Grade 8, which was the state of Minnesota is divided into 8 sections. They took the best seniors and they played a tournament. And then out of that, they pick a Team Minnesota that played in the Chicago Showcase against teams from all over the country. And so I saw him there. I had seen him at the state tournament in Minnesota. And he's a guy who was kind of knock-kneed, and he skated hunched over, so he wasn't pretty to look at, but he could get where he needed to go, and when he got there, he was money. His stick was like nobody's stick I've ever seen before. He could score goals, knock pucks out of the air, and get opportunities to steal pucks. So go to the Chicago Showcase. I'm the only one on him. And I was with the Chicago Steel at that time, and I had been told in the locker room that he was telling guys he was going to sign with us in Chicago. And the Lincoln Stars came in and swooped him at the last second. And he scored 40 or 50 goals as a rookie in the USHL.
2: Wow.
0: Went to the University of North Dakota and then played in the NHL. He was actually the mayor of Grand Forks at one point, literally.
1: I just want you all to know, if you don't think for one second we're going to take his stick was unlike anybody's stick I've ever seen before for Mike Ankins and use that against him, you are wrong. You do not know this
3: substitute it for some of mine.
1: All right, here's your trivia question, Coach. You already know the answer. I know you know the answer. I know the answer. Do you know the answer? This is for a family four-pack. You can either pick Friday night or Saturday night.
2: Cool.
1: Okay? For 4 tickets. Who was last year's leading scorer for the Anchorage Wolverines? And this kid was phenomenal. Often getting the feed from his younger brother.
2: Right.
1: 907-349-9691. Who was the Wolverines' leading scorer last year? I'll give you a family four-pack of tickets. Who is this on the phone?
4: It's Eric.
1: All right, Eric. I think you know it because you were actually calling before I even asked the question. Who was last year's leading scorer for the Wolverines?
4: Vidal.
1: Luke Vidal. Or Beadle, if you want to. Yeah, congratulations, buddy. You just got yourself family of a four-pack. And hang on the line. I'll take care of you.
4: All right. Thank you.
1: You're welcome. You're very welcome. Awesome. All right, Coach. We will see you Friday. All right. And then Saturday.
2: Yes.
1: And I will see you in about 2 seconds.
2: All right.
1: All right. We'll be right back. And we're going to be spinning the wheel. Wheel Wednesday continues with our friends at Alaska Hydraulics.
2: Yes.
1: It's Alaska's morning show.
2: Live from the AIH studios.
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9: Our No Ticket Wednesday zone has now moved from Chugiak through Eagle River on the inbound Glen. Time saver traffic.
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11: You're listening to my husband, Bob. Someone should.
12: His stick was like nobody's stick I've ever seen before.
0: It's Bob Rock Show. Okay, well, South Park creators Trey Parker and Matt Stone announced yesterday they're changing the name of the show. It's going to be called South America. Yeah, they're poking a little fun at Trump for renaming the Gulf of Mexico to Lake Ontario to the Gulf of America and Lake America. Apple and Google updated their maps, by the way. What's funny is now because people are like, oh, I'm boycotting Apple and Google Maps now because they did that.
12: Sure.
0: Well, the Apple and Google Maps are like,
12: good luck.
0: He changed the name. Okay. Anyway, quote, inspired by the bravery and patriotism of Apple and Google, we are changing the name of South Park to South America. We especially want to thank our parent company, Paramount, a Skydance capitulation. It's probably not going to be a permanent change. So there you go.
12: That's funny.
0: Like, call things what you want. I will call this your chance to win a trip for two anywhere in America is coming up in exactly 3 minutes and 8 seconds. I promise. Hang on.

0: 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Yay!
1: 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F-L-Y. Fly.

0: Sugar Ray and Fly. You know why we played Fly? Because that's the keyword. The keyword is Fly. You should have already entered it. You should have already done it. You can fly away to anywhere you want to go. All right, it's a little thing we're doing right now, Rockstar.
1: Beautiful.
0: The keywords, we just did it at 8 o'clock this morning. Steve-O, he'll rock it out at noon. Ella, she'll nail it at 5 o'clock this afternoon.
1: Will she ever?
0: You got three chances. When you hear the keyword, like F-L-Y that we just did, just text that word to 907-349-9691, or you can go to kwhl.com and enter it there. All right? And if you win, you can fly to any major U.S. city of your choosing. And that includes airfare and luxury hotel stay for you and a friend. And whatever show you want to watch, where would you go? It's pretty cool. To go anywhere, get away from your station for Alaska's Rock, that would be us. Well, guess what?
1: Stop.
0: We got to take a quick break.
1: Okay.
0: Then the big, beautiful break is going to happen. Nice. We got to get it all done because we got to spin that wheel.
1: Okay.
0: All right. Where will it land today? I don't know. Thanks to Alaska Hydraulics. It's coming up in just a second. You're listening to The Bob Rock Show.
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0: Hey, you guys. 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
2: Landscaping to get things done, just call A1. Yeah,
3: we see things begin to slow down westbound Tudor at Patterson. That's slow all the way up through Boniface, and DeBar eastbound is super slow now. That's from Alaska Regional Hospital up through Willowa Park. Time saver traffic.
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12: Let's go! Let's get going! 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
13: Hit me.
12: BJ's Wholesale Club was founded in 1984, and the name came from the initials of Beverly Jean Weitch. She's the daughter of the company's then-president, Mervyn Weitch. So the next time you see BJ's on something to-do list, you know what it stands for. Go to get your BJ's from BJ's. Exactly. Man, if only they sold those. And only if we had one, that'd be... Okay.
14: They do sell.
12: Yeah, they do indeed sell them. Yeah. Listen, here's the thing. If you can get a $5 one, you're getting what you paid for.
14: Yeah,
12: you might want to spring for the $20 one.
14: Tread lightly.
12: Just saying. Robert Probst invented modern-day office cubicles, in 1968, but he called them monolithic insanity. What? Then he died in 2000. Okay, that's a random-ass fact right there, kids.
14: Rando.
12: According to one scientific study, the most universally liked scent is? Want to guess? You'll never guess it. Lime.
14: Light
12: lime. Okay. Lime. Yeah. So more people like the smell of lime than any other scent. Oh, I would think like baked bread or something like that.
14: Yeah.
12: Right?
14: Yeah.
12: Or maybe a $5 PJ.
14: That smells
12: good to me. The game Chutes and Ladders, or Snakes and Ladders, originated in ancient India as a way to teach morals and karma to children. The ladders signify good deeds, while the snakes represent the bad things we do.
14: Yeah.
12: Mm. And pineapples take 2 years to grow. 2 years. So they're slow-growing fruit there. All right. Good news? Hell yeah, we want some good news. It's all brought to you by our friends at Vitus Gas Stations. When you see those beautiful orange gas stations, pull in. Know that you're supporting an Alaskan-owned company. Their headquarters are here in Anchorage, Alaska.
14: Yes.
12: All right? So and they got great food inside as well. So when you pump up, go inside and fuel up. Fill your belly. You ready?
14: I'm ready.
12: A train service between Sweden and Finland is back for the first time in 30 years. It's not like the two countries were feuding or anything. Apparently, there was just a lack of passengers. And there was a technical issue as well, because both countries use a different type of track. But they were able to fix it. So now a railroad bridge lets trains from each country meet at the border. Officials from both countries are hoping that the restored route will boost business and tourism in the area. Well, that's nice.
14: How long did it say it had been?
12: 30 years.
14: Yeah, 30 years.
12: They're like, well, you got that track. Well, we got this track. Well, I'll tell you what. We'll just meet up at the border, and then we'll figure it out, and that's what they're doing.
14: I went on a train in 85.
12: So, well, there you go.
14: From those two countries.
12: There you, well, now you can now again,
14: that's
12: friend.
14: That's awesome.
12: Three middle school students in St. Ignatius, Montana, they found a missing woman trapped beneath a bridge and called 911. Wow. The three boys were just walking into town when they heard someone crying out. Police say the woman had been stuck under the bridge for more than 24 hours. She couldn't move. Authorities were able to get her to a hospital, and the local police chief said the boys likely saved her life.
14: Nice work,
12: so they
14: boys.
12: Were probably on the way to go see a dead body they heard about, and they snuck away, and then they saw it.
14: Back Harlow Road.
12: There you go. A dozen Labrador puppies from the same litter just got back together with their mom and dad to celebrate their first birthday. Last year, the vets expected the mom to have 6 or 7 puppies. She ended up having 12. Wow. The puppies' owners have stayed connected, and some of the dogs still hang out regularly. But for the birthday reunion, all 12 pups returned for a party together. They even had a dog-friendly cake and party hats. Well, that's pretty darn cool.
14: Nice.
12: All right. Happy birthday to anyone celebrating on this September 9. It's 9-9-0-6.
14: Okay.
12: Here are your celebrity twin birthdays. Tell me, friend. Oh. Who is Michael Bublé? Come on.
14: Crooner.
12: Ah! You know, I'm a big fan of Michael Bublé's. 50 when he does not know how to eat corn on the cob. Go ahead, Google Michael Bublé eating corn on the cob. You'll see exactly what I mean by that. All right? If you get this one right, I can leave. Okay? If you get this one right, I get to leave. Who is Eric Stone Street? Eric Stone Street.
14: I'm going to go magician.
12: No, he's an actor. He's Cameron on Modern Family.
14: Okay.
12: He's not gay either. He's very funny. He's the guy. He's the big one. He's the big guy.
14: Oh, really? The big guy's not gay?
12: No.
14: I don't know.
12: The other one is.
14: Okay.
12: But Cameron's not. Henry Thomas.

0: Who's Henry Thomas?
1: Outsiders. E.T.
0: Elliot.
1: Yeah.
0: Yes. He's 55 years old today. Adam Sandler.
1: Comedian.
0: I mean,
1: actor,
0: yeah. Sure.
1: Producer. Director.
0: Yep. Rich.
1: Yeah.
0: He is 60 years old today. Hugh Grant.
1: Actor.
0: Yeah.
1: Handsome.
0: I mean, yeah, but he had Elizabeth Hurley.
1: He did.
0: And he lost Elizabeth Hurley. God dang, he's 66 years old.
1: Got one of them $5 BJs.
0: Who is Dave Stewart? Dave Stewart. He's 74.
1: I always mess this up.
0: No.
1: Yeah. NASCAR.
0: No. He was with Annie Lennox.
1: Oh, yeah.
0: And that little band called?
1: Yeah, Eurythmics.
0: Eurythmics. He is 74 years old. Let this play out just a little bit, Doug. This is a great song. It's Would I Lie to You by the Eurythmics. K-Well. All right, that's it. All right. Who is Tom Wompat? Tom, I guess, Wopat.
1: Yeah, actor.
0: Yeah, and what? What was his big show? He had a big show, huge in the 80s. Matt, number one show back in the 80s. Mm. Yeah. Had a car that you probably couldn't get away with these days as the main car that they drove. That was
1: Dukes of Hazzard.
0: Dukes of Hazzard, the General Lee, for God's sakes. Tom is
2: just a good old boy.
0: 75 years old today. Never meaning no harm. All right, who was Joe Theismann?
1: NFL?
0: Yes! Redskins, great. He's the guy that we all watched his leg get snapped live. God dang. All right. Who's Otis Redding?
1: Sitting on the dock of the bay.
0: You let this play out. Just let it play. Come on, Doug, please. Yeah, he died back in 1967. He died in a plane crash.
3: Sitting in the morning sun.
0: While he was recording this song, he never got to hear it finished.
1: No way.
0: They just had to use the takes they had to make this song, and it went to number one. He never got to hear his song on the radio. He's only 26 years old.
3: I watch him roll away again.
1: Beautiful song.
3: Yeah. I'm sitting on the dock of the bay.
0: That's crazy, man. Watching. All right, finally, who is Colonel Sanders? Colonel Sanders.
1: KFC?
0: Yeah. Oh.
4: And now, a public service announcement from the people of PETA.
5: Most people have no idea how badly chickens are treated before they reach your kitchen table. Kentucky Fried Chicken actually lines their chickens up outside the slaughterhouses and torments them before they're brutally butchered. Here's the recorded testimony from an anonymous chicken slaughterhouse guard.
6: Sometimes I would make faces at the chickens while they were waiting to die. I once made clucking sounds while pretending to choke myself.
0: Wow.
6: I know now that it was wrong, and that chickens are people too.
5: At PETA, we don't want you to live your lives without chicken. We simply have a few recommendations regarding their treatment. After all, if they're going to give their little lives for our dinner, shouldn't they be treated better? For instance, instead of living in those smelly chicken coops, how about some little two-bedroom bungalows? Instead of having to eat that bland chicken feed all day long, what's wrong with a nice salad now and then? Say something with a nice vinaigrette dressing? And instead of having to live their little lives completely naked with only their feathers to cover them, what's wrong with little smoking jackets? And finally, instead of just laying around and putting on all that weight, what's wrong with a little chicken exercise program?
0: Okay.
5: At PETA, we've put together a tape called Chickercise. All they have to do is watch and follow along. Well, that's it for now. So get on board with PETA and help treat the animals that we eat humanely. Get out there and hug a chicken. There, I said it.
0: I think that guy's running for governor. Too soon?
1: Nope.
0: All right, here we go. 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Are you ready, friend?
1: I'm ready.
0: 176 years ago in 1850, this state became the 31st state in the Union.
1: That's got to be California.
0: California is correct. 70 years ago on this date, September 9th, 1956, this young man made his first of his three appearances on the Ed Sullivan Show. The crowd went crazy, mostly the women.
1: The king.
0: That is correct. That's the one where they had to shoot him from the waist up because of his gyrating pelvis.
1: Right.
0: 82.6% of any TV on watched that. That's amazing. On this date, 55 years ago in 1971, prisoners seized control of the maximum security facility called what? He's not getting it. It was Attica.
1: Attica!
0: Four people died in that whole riot. 55 years ago in 1971, this man's album, Imagine, was released.
1: John Lennon.
0: John Lennon, correct. 54 years ago in 1972, this great cartoon premiered. It ran for 8 seasons. Bill Cosby was one of the main voices on this. I used to watch it all the time.
2: Oh, that's Fat Albert.
0: Yeah, that mold Mushmouth was on that one there. Oh, here we go. It's a musical treat. Sorry, Doug, but it's happening. 44 years ago, 1982, this band released their 9th album, Signals.
2: That's Rush.
0: That is Rush, including this great song, New World Man, a musical bonus treat on Alaska's Rock 106.5 KWEL.

0: That song is 44 years old, released on this date back in 1982. 35 years ago in 1991, this tough guy was indicted on rape charges.
1: Iron Mike.
0: That's correct. 34 years ago, let's go back to 1992, at MTV's 9th Annual Video Music Awards, Elton John sang The One, and then joined Guns N' Roses for November Rain. And this video by Van Halen won Best Video for the year of 1992.
1: 92, yep. I'm going to go right now.
0: That is correct. You know, Sammy Hagar and Alex Van Halen are feuding.
1: Still going.
0: Alex calling him an idiot, yeah. And Sammy's like, whatever. But you know what? We're gonna bring them together right now. 1992, Video of the Year, Van Halen right now on Alaska's Rock 106.5 KWEL.

That was a cool video. That's your video of the year from 1992, Van Halen and Right Now. It was on this date, 24 years ago, September 9th, 2002, this 72-year-old badass punched a moon landing conspiracy theorist in the face for accusing

0: him of lying about Apollo 11.
1: Buzz Aldrin.
0: That is correct. 23 years ago in 2003, the ladies loved this guy. He released his second album, Heavier Things, featuring Clarity, Bigger Than My Body, and Daughters.
1: That is John Mayer.
0: John Mayer, great guitar player.
1: Yes. By the way.
0: Finally, for the win. On this date, 19 years ago in 2007, the NFL caught the New England Patriots illegally videotaping the... I just gave you the answer.
1: New England Patriots.
0: Well, who were they videotaping? There you go. What team? Which is really kind of funny when you think about it, because this team sucks.
1: Was it the Jets?
0: It was the Jets.
1: Yeah.
0: Yes, this was Spygate. Congratulations. And that does it. We did it all in one big, beautiful break. Come on. God bless it. We got to spin the wheel.
1: All right.
0: It's Wheel Wednesday, brought to you by our friends at Alaska Hydraulics. It's coming up next. Hang on. Bob and Brock on K-Wheel. Hey, good morning, everybody.
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2: By Midas.
3: We see things begin to slow down westbound Tudor at Patterson. That's slow all the way up through Boniface. And DeBar eastbound is super slow now. That's from Alaska Regional Hospital up through Willowa Park. Time saver traffic.
4: Head into Midas.
5: It's a day that celebrates what you say after the phrase, the Browns will make the playoffs. The NFL season begins tonight on NBC. So enjoy a beer and the wine of Chris Collinsworth's voice. The August jobs report came in stronger than expected. There was a surge in people getting hired to train AI to replace humans. And according to an English professor and mental health expert, a few minutes of actual reading per day can boost health, wealth, and longevity. Then again, not being able to read the news does wonders for your happiness. This is not headline news.
6: And Brock. One was born here.
7: That's him.
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7: That's me.
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8: And now it's time for Wheel Wednesday, brought to you by Alaska Hydraulics. When Alaska's toughest industries need precision, they turn to Alaska Hydraulics. And now, let's spin that wheel and find out where we're going back. It's Wheel Wednesday on the Bob Brock Show. Let's spin that sucker.
7: All right, come on.
9: I'll take 80. I'll take 80. 1980. That'd be a good year.
10: 88.
9: I'll take either one. Anything 80s.
11: 2001.
9: You know what, Doug? I saw what you did. See what he did? He put his foot out there.
10: Yeah, he's right. Seen him do that before.
9: Well, you know what? 2001. Interesting enough, coming up on Friday, the 25th anniversary, as you go back to 9/11. 2001.
10: Right.
9: So yeah. These are the songs we were playing prior to all of that craziness that would happen. And it was a crazy year. All right. So going back to 2001, let's kick it all off with some Limp Bizkit. It's My Way. It's My Way or the Highway. 2001, Wheel Wednesday. The wheel has landed on Alaska's Rock 106.5 KWEL.

0: Not a bad way to start Wheel Wednesday. 2001 is the year. Thank you to Alaska Hydraulics. Just Google them. 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Whether you need a little bit of hydraulic stuff or a lot of hydraulic stuff, they got it. If it's hydraulics, it's Alaska Hydraulics. All right, more to come. Matter of fact, everything we play from now until 10 a.m., 2001.
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2: Yeah.
1: Bob Rock. Got milk?
2: Thank you. It is the Bob Rock Radio Program reminding you we're doing it again. And we got another thing planned. It's going to blow your mind too. We just keep giving away trips here on the program. It's time to go anywhere. And it's a getaway. You choose the destination. We'll send you there. Keep it locked on to K-Well. The keyword, we did one at 8 a.m. Steve-O will take over. He'll do his at noon. Okay. And then Ella Outlaw, she'll drop hers at 5 p.m.
3: Okay.
2: All you have to do when you hear the keyword, text it to 907-349-9691, or you can enter at kwhl.com. And you could be that lucky listener. Grab a friend, and you will fly away to any major U.S. city of your choosing. That includes airfare, and not just any hotel stay, luxury hotel stay for you and a friend. So catch the keywords every weekday at 8 a.m., noon, and 5 p.m. We're going to take care of it. And like I said, we got something else planned that's very specific and very, very, very cool. Nice. All right, we spun the wheel. It landed on 2001, and it just so happens that you and I got to go to the bathroom.
3: Okay.
2: Perfect. Tool. Schism. 01. KWHL. Anchorage.

That is Korn, here to stay, the year 2001. That's some heavy stuff to get your morning going. Hey, let's kind of chill it out a little bit. Papa Roach, 01, Broken Home, K-Whale. Broken.

0: Man, what? How old was Jacoby Shaddix back in 2001? He must have been a very young.
1: Say about 25.
0: Young dude.
1: Yeah.
0: All right. We need to get them back up here, man.
1: Yeah.
0: You know what I was thinking would be a great double bill? If you got 3 days grace and Five Finger Death Punch to go out on just a number one hits tour.
1: Yeah.
0: They could both play for 2 hours.
1: Yeah.
0: And they could flip-flop headlining.
1: Yeah. Yeah.
0: I think that would be, I think they would complement each other well.
1: Definitely.
0: Both of those bands between them, I think, got over 40 number one rock hits.
1: Yeah.
0: That, you know, throw Shinedown in there just for fun.
1: Hit makers.
0: Good
1: those are the three.
0: Yeah,
1: those
0: are the big three. Yeah. And you could just have a number one hits tour. Boom.
1: Yep.
0: You got 3 hours, 4 hours, six, hell, you could have a 6 hour show. All right.
1: Your favorite.
0: All right. You know what? I'm good. As long as there's an intermission, I can go pee. All right. Everything we play from now till 10 from 2001 as the Wheel Wednesday continues on the Bob Brock Show.
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2: Bob and Brock on K-Wheel.
0: Hey, good morning, everybody. Look, it's Wednesday. What are you doing? 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

0: Incubus, Wish You Were Here. What year you think that song came from, Mr. Brock Lindo?
1: That's going to be about 2002.
0: You know, we spun the wheel earlier and it landed on 2000. How do you do this? It's almost like you're messing with me, but I know you're not.
1: I forgot.
0: Yeah, 2001. Before that, we played Hemorrhage. That was a great song from 2001. Every song we play between now and then is going to be from
1: 2001. That's right.
0: Yeah, great band. Love this band. This is one of my favorite songs in the history of music. Youth of the Nation. What year did this song come out, Brock?
1: We go out on a limb.
0: Yep.
1: Say 01.
0: 2001. Real Wednesday. It's K-Well. Last year.

0: Youth of the Nation. That is P-O-D. Payable on demand?
1: Death.
0: God, you know, every single time I F that up.
1: Yeah.
0: Payable on death.
1: That's right.
0: Were they a Christian band?
1: Yes, sir.
0: All right, there you go. Youth of a Nation from 2001. All right, we got to take a quick break. Hey, is this our last commercial break of the... No, it's our second to the last. All right, so we got... Everything that we play from here on out is from 2001.
1: Got it.
0: Wheel Wednesday brought to you by Alaska Hydraulics. 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
0: And a big congratulations to John from Juneau. What a sweet man. He picked 42. Why? That's the year John was born in Juneau. He's 83 years old. He still works for the Princess Cruise Lines, and he's still going to work even after winning almost $3 million. Yeah. Number 42, hid that ace of spades. I am super stoked because I get to fly to Fairbanks right after the morning show today. I get to go to Lotto Alaska's headquarters. I'm going to interview John, who is just a wonderful, wonderful man. So it's a brand new game. It all starts over now. So, hey, get in there because someone's going to win $100,000. That's going to happen. Tonight's the early bird drawing, so 10 Alaskans are going to win $2,000. So get your tickets now, because you can win three times. $2,000 tonight, $100,000 on Sunday, flip that ace of spades. Here's another $250,000. Someone's going to win. Might as well be you, because remember, you can't win if you don't play.
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0: one.
1: That song is 25 years old. Here's a great song from the late, great Prince of Effing Darkness. This is Dreamer, one of my favorite songs from Ozzy Osbourne from 2001 on Wheel Wednesday on Alaska's Rock 106.5 KOL. 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

0: God dang, man. 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Ah, hard to believe.
1: God dang it.
0: All right. Dreamer, Ozzy Osbourne from 2001. All right. We got a special treat. We're going to take care of some business, and then we're going to play a song from a band that was really big in 2000.

0: 2001 and give zero political commentary.
1: Yes.
0: Before it, during it, or after it.
1: All right.
0: Which will be something new for a lot of you people that saw this concert.
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1: She stood

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2: What are you talking about, get the show started? The show has been started for quite some time now. Bob Lester, Brock Lindo, thank you for listening. Many things require the background checks, Brock. High security government jobs, becoming a cop, airport jobs, working with kids. And now you can add one more. Grabbing a coffee with Jennifer. There's a new service out there. It's called Stutter Dud. It uses AI to help daters dig up dirt on their potential dates. It uses data from peoplefinders.com. It's one of those sites that collects public records on people, including marriages, family, criminal records, bankruptcies, tax liens, social media accounts. All daters need is the person's name or phone number, and you can run a complete search. A lot of people think it's excessive for someone you're just meeting for a date. The tool will also highlight red or green flags about the person. You know what?
21: Yeah.
2: I'm okay with that.
21: No, yeah.
2: I'm okay with that.
21: Sure.
2: Here's the deal. I guarantee you women will use this way more than a guy will.
7: Yeah.
2: Because guys don't really care. How big are her boobs? That's it. That's it. That's,
21: simple.
2: That's all we need to know.
21: Simple.
2: We're pretty easy to take care of. Yeah. All right. Hey, we got a treat for you.
7: Okay.
2: If you went and saw this band at the Alaska State Fair, you were treated to some music. And a whole lot of political talk.
7: Oh.
2: We're just going to give you the song.
7: I told you not to.
2: Hey, it came from 2001. What are the odds?
7: Okay.
2: It's Cake, Short Skirt, Long Jacket, K-Whale. No Mary Pelota.

0: Once again, you know what? Hate their politics, that's fine. Their music is okay. Little cake. It's never too early for cake. See how that works? We can just play the music, not talk about anyone or anything.
1: It's pretty easy.
0: It's that simple.
1: Yeah.
0: So there were a lot of choices I could have gone with for the last song we played from 2001. It was a great year for music.
1: Yes.
0: There was a lot going on. Now, what's crazy is 25 years ago today, life was normal. You know what we were talking about? Shark attacks.
1: Oh.
0: There was shark attacks all over the place.
1: Really? So
0: that was the big story that was, dominating the headlines. People were getting bit by these sharks in shallow water.
1: Eesh.
0: Like 3 foot of water. It was shark. It's like, man, are we going to stop? What is going to be next? 2 days later, the world changed. Everything was different.
1: Mm.
0: So let's just go back 25 years ago today to September 9th. 2001. This is a song we played the hell out of. And this is such a great example of a one-hit wonder. They had a falling out. Actually beat each other up on video. You can watch it. All right. From 2001. Crazy Town. Butterfly. Alaska's Rock 106.5.

0: And that is that. All right. Thank you to Alaska Hydraulics for giving us Wheel Wednesday. We appreciate you. If you see an old Saab going about 90 to the airport, get out of my way.
1: Safe flight, brother.
0: Heading to Fairbanks to interview John.
1: Cool.
0: From Juneau, who won almost $3 million in the lottery. You can watch it on my Facebook page live at about 11:30 noon today.
1: Okay.
0: Steve-O is next. I'm Bob.
1: I'm Brock.
0: We are
1: done.

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We're gonna stop. It's Alaska's Rock 106.5 K-Whale. It's me, Steve-O, just getting started on a Wednesday morning, bringing you long blocks of nonstop rock until the afternoon. Contained inside this block is Tool, System of a Down, the Red Hot Chili Peppers. I got that kick-ass collab from Poppy, Amy Lee, and Courtney LaPlante coming up. Also got the latest Papa Roach featuring Hanumankind, and new From Ashes to New, Die for You, K-Whale.

0: Poppy, Amy Lee from Evanescence, and Courtney LaPlante from Spirit Box. End of You. It's Alaska's Rock 106.5 K-Whale. Evanescence just kicked off the European leg of their world tour with Poppy and Kay Flay supporting. Evanescence will be back stateside next month in time for the Sick New World Festival in Texas, and we'll be back after this short break with those Red Hots, Soundgarden, and that new Papa Roach as promised.
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Soundgarden, Black Hole Sun. 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To get things done, just call A1. 248-7000, it's the place to hear the latest Papa Roach featuring Hanuman Kind off the soundtrack to the Netflix Devil May Cry. It's See You in Hell. K-Whale.

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Australia's own The Sick Puppies. You're going down. It's Alaska's Rock 106.5 K-Whale. I am still Steve-O, still on the come up for our Wednesday with all these long blocks of nonstop rock on the way. You got Metallica, Korn, some STP for a 90s throwback, keeping it modernized with new Five Finger Death Punch and Black Label Society, and the latest from the Autumn Kings. 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K-Whale.

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11: 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Here's Senator Dan Sullivan on Your Choice this year.
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0: It's Alaska's Rock 106.5 K Whale, Bob and Brock every weekday morning, long blocks and nonstop rock all day. And hey, speaking of Brock, he's making his grand return to the stage alongside his band Paradise Slaves for a special show in Eagle River this November. I got details next. Right now, I got new Five Finger Death Punch, Eye of the Storm, K Whale.
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Anthrax, Madhouse, it's Alaska's Rock 106.5 K-Whale. You're listening to The Electric Lunch, brought to you by the Smokehouse Barbecue. It's Deep Dive Wednesday, and today we're diving into the career of Anthrax, a New York City band formed in 1981 and one of the big four of thrash metal. There have been many members of Anthrax, though the classic lineup is generally considered to be Scott Ian, Charlie Benanti, Dan Spitz, Frank Bello, and Joey Belladonna, who all recorded the 1985 breakout album Spreading the Disease. Anthrax, also well known for embracing other genres, including rap, with a shout-out from rap legends Public Enemy, ultimately leading the two groups to combine forces for an amped-up version of Public Enemy's Bring the Noise. 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

Anthrax, only once described by Metallica's James Hetfield as a quote-unquote perfect song. Hard to disagree, that track. Off 1993's The Sound of White Noise, Anthrax's first record to feature Armored Saint's John Bush behind the mic. It's Alaska's Rock 106.5 K-Whale. It's Deep Dive Wednesday on the Electric Lunch. Brought to you by the Smokehouse Barbecue, diving into Anthrax, who'd fired Joey Belladonna and brought in John Bush in the early 90s. And John Bush, he stayed through 2005, though in between then the band recorded a track with both Bush and Belladonna, which we'll hear in a moment. In that time frame, they'd also famously refused to change their name following the threatening anthrax letters sent by some mysterious perpetrator in the wake of the 9/11 terror attacks of 2001. Then after briefly bringing in Devil Size's Dan Nelson, Belladonna would return to the group, where he's remained since 2010. We'll hear Anthrax's latest track, It's for the Kids, off of their upcoming album, Cursum Perficio, to close out today's Electric Lunch. Right now, it's John Bush, it's Joey Belladonna, it's the rest of Anthrax, covering the Temptations' Ball of Confusion on the Electric Lunch. Brought to you by the Smokehouse Barbecue, only on Alaska's Rock.

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0: 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I'll tell you more about that after this new Foo Fighters window. 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

plunge, plowed. It's Alaska's Rock 106.5 K-Whale, helping get you out of town and into any place you'd like to go in the U.S. with our Go Anywhere getaway. 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
5: 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I'm Bill Hill, and I'm running for Congress. I'm Denina Athabascan, a school teacher, and I'm a lifelong commercial fisherman. I'm running to ban insider trading and make billionaires pay their fair share so we can fund our schools and bring down the cost of living to working families. I'm Bill Hill, and I approve this message. It's going to take a lot of work to fix this country, but that's okay. Hard work is what Alaskans are all about.
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7: 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I mean, hey, looks like it's time already to start another long block of non-stop rock. 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
1: It's time for the 106 Second Rock Report, brought to you by the Smokehouse Barbecue. Iron Maiden have announced a couple releases celebrating the band's 50th anniversary. Iron Maiden's sixth album, Somewhere in Time, is being reissued on Oxblood colored vinyl for the album's 40th anniversary, while the band is also releasing a box set of their first nine albums called 50th Anniversary Studio Album Collection Part 1, 1980 to 1992. The box set is being sold exclusively through Amazon.com. Pre-orders for each release are available now. Meanwhile, Iron Maiden is bringing its Eddie's Dive Bar experience to the U.S. as the band embarks on the North American leg of their Run For Your Lives world tour. The Eddie's Dive Bar events are open to the public regardless of whether you have a ticket to an upcoming show or not, so get them to pour you an Iron Maiden Trooper West Coast IPA and, of course, up the irons. There's only a couple weeks left to check out the Ozzy Osbourne Working Class Hero exhibition at the Birmingham Museum and Art Gallery in Ozzy and Black Sabbath's hometown of Birmingham, England. Nearly 800,000 people have visited the exhibition since it opened last summer. The Ozzy Osbourne Working Class Hero exhibition closes September 27th. Finally, next month, we'll see the Punk Rock Museum in Las Vegas, Nevada, open an exhibition dedicated to Motorhead and its legendary frontman, Lemmy. Despite being firmly entrenched in the hard rock and metal scenes, Motorhead was a friend to punks everywhere. They even wrote a theme song for the Ramones. Check out the Motorhead and Lemmy exhibition at the Punk Rock Museum in Las Vegas when it opens October 2nd. 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

0: New Seven Dust Unbreakable off of the One album in stores now. It's Alaska's Rock 106.5 K-Whale. Before Seven Dust, you heard Judas Priest, Limp Bizkit, and the latest Nickelback featuring John 5. We're back with Bush, System of a Down, and new Breaking Benjamin after this.
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I'll tell you all there is to know about it soon enough. Right now, it's new from Breaking Benjamin, Something Wicked. Is this about Char from Mobile Suit Gundam? 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

Rammstein Du Hast. It's Alaska's Rock 106.5 K-Whale. I can't believe I'm still Steve-O, still here within the comfortable confines of the K-Whale Studios in South Anchorage, bringing you one last long block of non-stop rock before they send my ass home. On the way, you got Godsmack, The Pretty Reckless, plus their pals in AC/DC. Also gonna hit you with some Rise Against. Got the latest from The Who and Evanescence, and new rock from A Perfect Circle. This one's called Starless. It's K-Whale.

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The Red Hot Chili Peppers give it away, a yabba dabba doo. 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Coming up, I'll tell you when to catch the heaviest hits K-Whale's got locked in our vault. Right now, it's new Evanescence. 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

0: K-Whale, a sufficiently heavy tune to end my time in the studio today, but if you like it heavy and loud, then you'll want to tune in for The Pit Stop. 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And speaking of Ella Outlaw, she's up next with another long block of nonstop rock. 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

the warning with kerosene on Alaska's Rock. Welcome into the Elevated Afternoon Show. It's Ella Outlaw here with you, helping you on your drive home until 7 on 106.5 K-Whale. Always happy to be here with you. And you know what's even better? The sun is kind of trying to make its appearance. And what's so ironic about that is every time I start my show, it will come out for no apparent reason. And I'm not complaining. I love the sun just as much as you do. But it's just really odd. I think the Anchorage weather lord somehow just wants me and you to have sun during your drive home while I'm on air with you, which, again, I am not complaining about. Hey, if you want to hear a song on your drive home, let me know what it is at 907-349-9691. I'd be happy to play it for you. Here comes one of my favorites from Soundgarden, My Wave on Alaska's Rock.

0: dude, I cannot wait to see the New England Patriots go up against the Seattle Seahawks at 4:20. That's whenever it starts. Perfect timing, by the way, for here in Anchorage. If you want to watch it, you can get it on ESPN or on YouTube TV. I'm so excited for the NFL season. Even though I don't know a lot about football, I love watching it. I think I love it so much because it makes me feel more like an American. It's okay if I don't know what's going on. I do know that I have a fantasy football team, and I also don't know what's going on in there. I joined my friend Bree and her boyfriend's Corey fantasy team, and I wish I could tell you my team name on air, but that would be flaggable offense for sure. But I'm trying to encourage you to watch football. It makes you feel like an American. It makes you feel like we're in the fall season, which apparently we are in here in Anchorage. So go turn on the football game tonight. Get away from hockey for a second. We can do it. The Wolverines play this weekend, and also those tickets are almost sold out. So if you have thought about getting them at the door, don't get them at the door. Get them online right now. This is the Elevated Afternoon Show until 7 on 106.5 K Whale.
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Alaska's rock with Linkin Park, Somewhere I Belong. Ella Outlaw here with you until 7 for another elevated afternoon show. Somewhere Where I Don't Belong is in sports radio. I need to stay far away from one of those stations because, gosh, I have no idea what I'm talking about. If you couldn't tell from my last air break with you talking about sports, I butchered that completely. I'm trying here, though. I really am, and I think it's the thought that counts, and it's the effort that counts as well. Even though I don't know what's happening, I still enjoy it, and I'm for sure going to stick to rock radio for a long time because this is where I definitely do belong. Let's get back into it with one from Turnstile. Look out for me on 106.5 K Whale.

0: 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It's really old. I mean, I'm really old. 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Just go look at it, will you? 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Com. 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Tom was that MySpace guy. 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
13: We were down fishing with the family. 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
14: Right away, it was pretty obvious that we were dealing with people that were honest and had integrity. 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
16: The more we learn about Dan Sullivan, the worse it gets. While Alaskans struggle to pay the bills, Sullivan was tripling his own net worth in D.C. and working against Alaska. Sullivan sided with the trawl fleet, gutting protections for small boat fishermen, and refusing to back efforts to limit bycatch. So it's no surprise that he got hundreds of thousands of dollars from big factory trawlers, the same Seattle executives destroying Alaska fisheries. Now we know that Sullivan was even invested in a foreign farm.

0: Farmed Salmon Company, the biggest competitor to Alaska wild salmon in the world. When he sold the stock off, Sullivan made thousands of dollars for himself. And then he broke Congress's insider trading law, hiding the trade for months. Dan Sullivan keeps working for himself, and it costs Alaska way too much.
1: I'm Mary Piltola. I'm running for U.S. Senate, and I approve this message.
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